Ooh, how I do miss coming in live with that piano. Bienvenidos, familia. Welcome to another Thursday night right here on 91.3 FM, Independent Radio WVKR, and SaborBoricuaRadio.com. I'm Jorge Quintana. Ya tomé tumbao por la noche. Heard every Thursday night, and I do apologize, familia, for not being here last Thursday and last Saturday night also. Because I'm involved in a very, on a personal level, I'm just involved in a very, time-consuming course right now, and it's really throwing off my schedule, but I'm getting it under control, and I'm in it for only 2 more weeks, and after that, I should be back in the groove, so if I do skip another program, it's only because of that. Nothing more than that, nothing less than that, only that, but I am working, as I am today, on getting it all together. So I'd like to remind you at the start of the show, this show is pre-recorded. All right? I do it live at one time, but when you hear it on a Thursday and on a Saturday night, it's pre-recorded. But regardless of anything, I'm still going to ask you one thing. And you know what that is by now, familia. Call up your friends. Call up your enemies. Let your abuelas know what's happening right here on Tumbao por la Noche. Because this music, oh my goodness, do we have a lot of good music for you this evening. And before we kick it all off, allow me to wish everybody out there a very belated, well, I do hope you, a very belated Happy Mother's Day. And I do hope everyone had a great weekend with their moms out there and all the moms out there, whether you're a biological mother or mother entitled and love y cariño, that you had a great, great weekend.

Ajá, zumba la rumba, la música de Candelo right here on Tumbao por la noche. And let's tell you what we all began it with and how it ended and what was happening in between. We opened up with Guaná, lo que dijo la gitana, of course, a big hit by Acá Nuestra Mera. And we're now putting his spin on it, which is a really nice version too, he added. Emilio Iglesias y su orquesta 305, I believe that's the Miami area code. Feliz Día para todos madres. And then Dante Vargas and the Cat Band, When the Cat is Playing. And ooh, was that such good swing. And Candelo, Zumba la Rumba. I'm Jorge Quintana, and here we are in the, I want to say the second week of May, basically. But that first week of May, oh my goodness, what can I tell you about that? Well, I'm going to tell you about that. Besides May the 5th being my cousin David's birthday, that's always a good reason to celebrate. It starts off with the 4th of May, May the 4th be with you, which is that Star Wars reference. Then, of course, El Cinco de Mayo, the 5th of May, saludos a todo de Puebla, and everyone that enjoyed and celebrated the 5th of May. And then May the 6th comes around. What's so special about May the 6th? Let me tell you, the only thing that's happening on May the 6th that is of newsworthiness, as they would say, is the 102, the 102, the 102, 102, well, let me say it once again in case you didn't catch it, the 102nd birthday of Mr. Finken, Willie Rosario, still going strong. So what are we going to do? Well, obviously, we got to play a little bit of Willie. Happy birthday, Willie.

Yeah, celebrating his 102nd birthday, still going strong, El Gran Mr. Finke, Willie Rosario. And of course, we did a big thing when he hit 100. So just to give you a little sample of his music right now from his Salsa Romantica period, which was salvaged by his horn section, having that big band sound. We heard Físico. We began off, of course, with the classic done by many groups, Chango Tabani, and a song that was done when it came out was done by about three different people at the same time. I believe the first time that it came out, it featured Arian Perez on vocals. Then Charlie Aponte did a version of it. And then Willie Rosario did a version of it. Que Bonito es el Amor. And I think Charlie's song is called Bonito. But all great swings. That song just took off, basically. If you don't remember it, I hope you enjoyed it when you heard it right here on Tumbao por la Noche. And we wrapped it up with Físico once again. I'm Jorge Quintana. Esto es mi Tumbao por la Noche. And we just have the music for you lined up. Where are we going next? Talking about being 102 years old, this probably fits a bunch of us here. The music of Roberto Burgos y su descarga Sazón.

All right. From a gentleman that never really became a band leader, but did release a few solo albums in his career, a renowned instrumentalist on trumpet. Ooh, what was that? That was a notification of some type. But regardless, it's not notifying me of anything that I don't know right now. But I, as I was saying, El Gran Alfredo Armenteros, better known as Chocolate. That was from one of his SAR solo recordings, Hasta Pantoja, Baila Mi Son. And we begin all with Roberto Burgos y Descarga Sazón, featuring Manolito Simonet y su Trabuco, which I don't know how a band could play within another band, but that's the way that one went. And that was called Añejo. And then Bobby Sanabria and his multiverse band, Orquesta, with his latest recording, Arsenio. We heard Mulato, Rumbero, and Chocolate once again, Hasta Pantoja, Baila Mi Son, right here. And what time is it? Oh, we got about a few minutes for the hour of 9 o'clock. So, you know what I'm going to do just to be responsible? Let you know that this is officially Independent Radio 91.3 FM WVKR Poughkeepsie. I'm Jorge Quintana, transmitting from the lovely gardens of Vassar College on WVKR. And also, Saturday nights on SaborBoricuaRadio.com. I'm in two places. Not at the same time, but different days, but with some great, great music either way. And I'd like to remind you, and I'm glad I'm learning how to use a calendar because I almost missed this one. This Saturday, May the 16th, Sábado Sensacional. You heard me announce this before, but this is coming down to the grand finale. This is the day just about. This is the weekend. Tito Rodriguez Jr., Pedro Brühl, directamente from Puerto Rico, and Frankie Vasquez, El Sonero del Barrio, at the Co-op City Community Center in the Bronx. That's 177 Dreiser Loop. That's Sábado Sensacional this Saturday, May the 16th. So as they say, be there or be square. And if you want tickets, the number to call is 646-342-9547. That's 646-342-9547. Ask for Izzy, and you're hooked up. And unfortunately, if you're hearing this on a Saturday, oops, it might be too late, but on a Thursday night, ooh, it's just in time, mi gente. If you want something to do this weekend, this is the place to be. This is the place to go to. And it's going to be the place that's going to be swinging. And as always, BYOS, bring your own stuff. That's right. You bring your own bottle, your own food. Izzy will tell you what's happening there. It is there's always a good time at the Co-op City Community Center this Saturday, May the 16th. Izzy Rodriguez. Call him up, 646-342-9547. Tell him Jorge sent you, Tito Rodriguez Jr., Siorquesta, Pedro Brühl, and Frankie Vasquez. What more can you ask for? I don't know. Maybe a full weekend of great music. And, well, you can start it here on a Thursday night with yours truly as we continue with, well, as they say in the Bronx, shake it out.

You know, there's something about certain songs that when they're done right, you just enjoy them all the time, regardless of how old they are. And that's one of them. Mambo N. Cesare Mecca is who performed that with his group. And just some great swings to some classic Afro-Cuban jazz right here on Tumbao por la Noche. We began all with, who did we begin it with? Yes, Julio Albino with Fernando Mercado y Julio Vigo, Un Negro Sin Vacunar. And then we kicked in with Mi Son Tiene Saoco. And that was César Orozco and Sona Head, and then Cesare Mecca. So we got some Caesars in there. Definitely bringing some Afro-Cuban swing, Afro-Cuban jazz, and a lot of good music right here on Independent Radio, WVKR, and Sabor Boricua Radio. Always double-teaming it. Thursday night, 2 hours, and Saturday night, an extra hour of good music. That's right, from Saturday nights, if you want to tune in again. It kicks off at 11 p.m. Eastern, and we go till 1 in the morning. So always some good music to carry you through the midway point of your weekend. Continuamos con qué? What do we have up? Let's change up the swing a little bit. And we've been playing some, well, not all, but some relatively unknown artists in this part of the world. So let's go to someone that has, I don't want to say unknown, let's say not in the top 10 tier. So here's a band in that top 10 tier that you may recognize with a singer that you definitely should know.

Aha! Uh-huh. La música de Orlando Pabellón from way back, still with his horn and staying in the mix a little bit, Al Cráneo, featuring the vocal talents of Juan Caraballo. And we begin with Victor Manuel y Los Hermanos Osario, or rather Los Hermanos Osario with Victor Manuel, Esa Morena. And as Rafa said in the beginning of the song, this was his dream from the recording Infinitivo Positivo, which I was playing when it first came out, and I stopped playing it. I want to go back to some of those selections because that has just such great swing. And, well, it's Los Hermanos Rosario. What can I tell you? And The Sons of Buena Vista is what we heard after that. Saboreando, which had riffs from various songs that I was singing along with that, basically. Saboreando, The Sons of Buena Vista, and then Orlando Pabellón right here on Tumbao por la Noche. And where are we in this mix of great music we're playing tonight? Ah, we're going to a classic. I saw this song and I said, I don't remember her singing that, but I guess sometimes you forget certain things. So we're going to play some Sonora Ponceña with a special guest. Well, this is from the album La Ceiba, so I guess I told you who, I guess that gives it away and who's singing.

myself there. I was ready to go into the next song. Henry Fior had me going there. La Ultima Rumba, right here on Timbao por la Noche, heard every Saturday night on Sabor Boricua Radio, and of course Thursday nights on Independent Radio WVKR. I'm Jorge Quintana, and let me just tell you what's going to be happening May the 30th at the Prudential Center in Newark. It's a Taka Sergio, a birthday celebration of the grand producer, arranger, musician Sergio George, featuring the musical talents of Oscar De Leon, Andy Montañez, Luis Enrique, Huey Dunbar, which means they'll be doing some DLG stuff probably, Anthony Ramos, Raul Costa, Oro Solido, Willie Garcia, Javier Vazquez, Guayna, Luis Figueroa, Savando and Fontino, and mucho más, as they say, which means they ran out of people to put on the flyer. But anyway, that's going to be May the 30th, Prudential Center. I guess you get your tickets at Ticketmaster, if they're still in business. And that's all. That sounds like a great show. Festival Ataca Sergio, May the 30th, Prudential Center, Newark, 25 Lafayette Street. And there you have it. Tickets at Ticketmaster. Because you're going to get, what's the, what, ooh, hold up for a second. We got about, ooh, really? That's about 18 minutes left of the program. Probably a little bit less. So let's just hit a button and take it away with some Cubanismo.

Well, you know what that means, familia. Se acabó lo que se daba. I'm Jorge Quintana. Esto fue mi tumbao por la noche. Heard every Thursday night right here on Independent Radio. 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Same great music and just more good swing. So there you have it. I'm your Thursday, Friday, Saturday salsero. 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

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The first song tonight is going to be by the Black Keys, and it's called Wild Child. Enjoy.

You just heard New York's All Right If You Like Saxophones by The Fear. Before that, we played Cold Sun by Black Pistol Fire. Prior to that, we played Love in Plaster by The Hives. And started with Cut 'Em In by Anderson .Paak. Up next, we have a song by Jack White. And it's called Heidi Ho.

Anubis on the track, man. He bringing cutting for days, turntable skills that'll shock and amaze. Giving you the goodies, harder than the woody. Ladies getting redder, ain't nobody better. Stop with all the playing, cause this isn't a game. Fatty B is wondering, what's your name?

You just heard Keep You by Wild Bell. Prior to that, we played Get Back by Veruca Salt and Peace and Love by the Red Hot Chili Peppers. We also played What's Your Name by Fatty B and Heidi Ho by Jack White. Up next, we have a song by the band Dressy Bessie, and it's called Second Place.

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You just heard Courtney Barnett with her song called Avant Gardener. Before that, we played Second Place by Dressy Bessie and Keep You by Wild Bell. Up next, we have a song by the White Stripes. It's called I Just Don't Know What to Do with Myself.

0: What do you love?
1: I love you. Do I love?
0: Yeah, who do you love? Me?
1: Yeah.
0: Anybody else?
1: Mom and Ulalo and Genesis. And I love Frozen. And I love myself.
0: Those are good answers. Those are really good answers.
1: Do you love yourself? Does mommy love herself?
0: Absolutely.
1: Mom, do you love yourself?

You just heard Neil Young with his song Harvest Moon. Before that, we played Hold On to the One by Slightly Stupid and Sonia Smokes Me Out by Ann Jamile. We also played before that Anniversary by Camp St. Helene and a song called Beautiful Strange by Another Sexless Weekend. We have a few songs left for the night. Up next is a song by Cage the Elephant. It's called Shiver, but if you're a Cage the Elephant fan, you might know it by another name, Right Before My Eyes. This is basically just a slower version of Right Before My Eyes. Same lyrics. Here is Shiver by Cage the Elephant.

are so many pretty people. So many pretty faces. I talked to some birds. I fell in love again. None of us ever ended.

read every star.

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Before that, we played Driving on 9 by The Breeders. Prior to The Breeders, we played a Cage the Elephant song called Shiver. 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We have one song left for the night. It's called Sunday by Death Valley Girls. Thank you for tuning in. This was my last show. I have absolutely loved having a show on this channel. It's a great station. Thank you for supporting it. And have a good night. Here is Sunday by Death Valley Girls.

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I'll just ask, is you is or is you ain't my baby? 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

Ain't no use to telephone me. I can't love no telephone. All the time you're telephoning, you could be coming home. Ain't no use to send no letter. I can't hug no paper tight. 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

I'm going to... This first one would be in memory the man that really taught me the blues. I didn't know the blues before. His name was Big Bill Brunsey. Look in your history books.

0: 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I hope everyone is having a good week. If you know me, you already know I don't want to waste any time. I want to get right into the music. Hopefully, this show will help you to stay motivated to get the work done and finish your week off strong. If you're out there driving around, be safe. I wanted to start off today's show with the brand new record titled Hudson River Water Views by the Hudson Valley's very own Andrew Ace Greenspan. Be right back.
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And there you have it. That was the brand new record, Hudson River Water View by Andrew Ace Greenspan. He's out of Rockland County. Shout outs to Andrew Ace. Let's get into some more music by Stella Standing Bear, Journey Montana, and Mike SB on the Platinum Hour. Don't go anywhere. 91.3.

0: That's a catchy record right there. This is what independent radio is all about. You just heard Ahead of Myself, the brand new record by Mike SB. Before that was Let It Go, the 2024 hit by Journey Montana. If you ask me, she's one of the best new R&B artists out right now. Make sure to follow her music. And the very first song that you heard in that set was Rock the Boat by Stella Standing Bear. That one was also released in 2024. 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Up next, brand new music by Vanessa Vendel, Cauliflower, and Razor, right after two short PSAs.
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1: After those two public service announcements, you heard Summer Rain, the brand new one by Vanessa Vandell. After that was Day Ones by Cauliflower. And that last record that you just heard was Live This Life, the brand new single by Razor. 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Wow, episode 80, that went quick. 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

0: That's right. Welcome back to the Platinum Hour Radio Show with Platinum Pat. I hope that everybody's enjoying the show so far. You just heard Talking That Sh by Mikey D. Before that was The Movies by Maria Ellis featuring Riot. And the very first song that you heard in that set was Testify, the brand new one by Valencia featuring Pablo Diaz Lopez Jr. If you or someone you know has clean records for radio use, send them to Platinum Pat, the number 8, the number 4, and the number 5 at gmail.com. 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

the hit single by These Wolves and AK-40 Devin. Before that one was Carol's Place, the brand new single by RenYC. And at the beginning of that set, you heard Deeper, the brand new single by the Hudson Valley's very own Emma Bilyeu. Shoutouts to her. Up next, more music by Coco, Dan Voice and Diamond Cicero, and Locona on the Platinum Hour on WVKR 91.3 FM.

And we're back. That was the brand new record, My Guy by Locona, featuring Crazy Bone off of her brand new Mastermind EP. Make sure to check out that project. Before that was The One by Dan Voice and Diamond Cicero. That's a great record to play at a wedding. And the very first song that you heard in that set was Look Alive by Coco. She's from New Zealand. I think I have time for about three more records up next. Music by Brian Guzman, Jada Raquel, and Adonai on independent radio WVKR out of Poughkeepsie, New York since 1971.

0: You just heard the hit single, Tell Me by Adonai. She has some great records. Make sure to follow her music. Before that one was We Made It, the hit by Jada Raquel. She's from Atlanta. And that first song in that set was the hit Trouble by Brian Guzman. Well, that does it for me, Platinum Pat, and the Platinum Hour Radio Show. 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I hope you all have a great day. Stick around for Democracy Now! Up next. Peace!
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0: Chicago, this is Democracy Now!
1: Although we keep receiving cases, we don't have enough space to admit and hospitalize them. We have set up a tent right here already, and perhaps we will need another one to try to isolate patients in the immediate future. There aren't enough medications, protective equipment, or even staff.
0: There are now almost 750 suspected cases of Ebola and 177 suspected deaths in the latest outbreak. As health officials race to contain the outbreak in the Democratic Republic of the Congo and Uganda, we'll go to the DRC. The epicenter of the outbreak is a gold mining region where health and infrastructure systems are poor despite the mineral wealth. And we'll ask, how have U.S. cuts to science and health funding impacted the global public health response? Then late-night comedian and Trump critic Stephen Colbert signed off last night for the final time as host of The Late Show on CBS.
2: On night one of the Colbert Report back in the day, I said, anyone can read the news to you. I promise to feel the news at you. And I realized pretty soon in this job that our job over here was different. We were here to feel the news with you. And I don't know about you, but I sure have felt it.
0: Stephen Colbert, who had the highest ratings in late night, was canceled after making a joke about CBS's parent company, Paramount, giving a big fat bribe to President Trump ahead of a mega merger. We'll talk to journalist David Sirota here in Denver about free speech in an era of media consolidation and fighting back. And finally, to journalist Karen Howe, author of Empire of AI, Dreams and Nightmares in Sam Altman's OpenAI. She's just helped launch the AI Resist List to document acts of resistance to the AI industry across the world. All that and more coming up. Welcome to Democracy Now!, democracynow.org, The War and Peace Report. I'm Amy Goodman in Denver. Republican leaders in the House of Representatives called off a vote Thursday on a war powers resolution seeking to end President Trump's ability to strike Iran. Its abrupt cancellation came as Republicans were on the verge of losing the vote as several members were absent from the House floor. This follows Tuesday 50-47 vote by the Senate to advance a war powers resolution. Any vote in the House will have to wait until at least June 1st, when Congress returns from its Memorial Day recess. This comes as the U.S. and Iran continue to exchange proposals for a peace agreement through Pakistani mediators. Earlier today, Secretary of State Marco Rubio said indirect negotiations over a deal with Iran had seen, quote, a little bit of movement, and that's good, he said. Russia and China have condemned the Trump administration's indictment of 94-year-old former Cuban President Raul Castro on murder charges. Russia's foreign ministry accused the White House of, quote, unquote, attempts to tighten the sanctions noose and promised to provide active support to Cuba. China's foreign ministry said it always opposes unilateral sanctions that have no basis in international law. It added, quote, the United States should stop brandishing sanctions or judicial proceedings at Cuba and stop resorting to the threat of force at every turn, unquote. On Thursday, President Trump said it was likely he would order military strikes on Cuba.
3: Other presidents have looked at this for 50, 60 years doing something, and it looks like I'll be the one that does it, so would be happy to do it.
0: Lebanon's national news agency reports an Israeli strike in southern Lebanon's Tyre district has killed six people, including two paramedics and a Syrian child. The medics were reportedly killed in a double-tap strike after an initial strike on a motorcycle. The latest violence came despite a U.S. brokered ceasefire that Israel's violated on a near-daily basis. Lebanon's health ministry reports Israeli attacks have killed nearly 3,100 people. Meanwhile, Lebanon's finance minister told Reuters the war could shrink the economy by at least 7% this year. Israel's deported more than 400 activists it abducted from a Gaza-bound humanitarian aid flotilla in international waters. On Thursday, members of the global Samud flotilla were flown from southern Israel to Istanbul, Turkey, aboard three chartered flights. They arrived with stories of physical and psychological abuse at the hands of their Israeli captors. This is U.S. activist Alex Colston.
4: In one of the prison boats, 35 people suffered fractures to their ribs. People said there was at least 12 sexual assaults that took place. People were tased. Me personally, I was kept in cuffs where I can't feel my hands anymore. I was kicked in the ribs multiple times.
0: The release of the Gaza flotilla members comes amidst global condemnation of Israeli National Security Minister Itamar Ben-Gvir, who published video of himself taunting dozens of handcuffed activists. In Greenland, hundreds of protesters gathered at the opening of a new U.S. consulate building in the capital Nuuk on Thursday to denounce President Trump's threats to annex the island. The protests came after Trump's special envoy to Greenland, Republican Governor Jeff Landry of Louisiana, made his first trip to the semi-autonomous Danish territory. Landry reportedly spoke on Saturday with President Trump, who told him to, quote, go there and make a bunch of friends, unquote. This is Nuuk resident Aaron Bang Isaacson.
5: It's just a really unpleasant reminder of people as commodities or as a product, as something that can be bought and sold. It's very unpleasant to witness, and I think this ruthless rhetoric, where military actions are not taken off the table, is completely wild and ruthless towards the people who live here.
0: Senate Republicans abruptly left Washington, D.C. Thursday for the Memorial Day recess without casting a vote for a $72 billion budget reconciliation bill to fund ICE and Border Patrol for 3 years. That's on top of the $170 billion provided to those agencies by Congress last year. This comes as President Trump faces a growing revolt among Republicans over his plans to use public funds to build a $1 billion ballroom at the White House, and the Justice Department's creation of a nearly $1.8 billion slush fund to compensate MAGA allies prosecuted by the Justice Department. Already, several prominent January 6 rioters have said publicly they'll seek a share of the fund, as have disgraced politicians George Santos and Rod Blagojevich. On Thursday, Senate Republicans met with Attorney General Todd Blanche behind closed doors. The Hill reports the meeting became a screaming fest after Blanche refused to limit who would be eligible to get paid by the fund. North Carolina Republican Senator Tom Tillis called the plan stupid on stilts.
6: Because it will invariably put us in a position where your taxpayer dollars and my taxpayer dollars could potentially compensate someone who assaulted a police officer, admitted their guilt, got convicted, got pardoned, and now we're going to pay them for that? That's absurd. The American people are going to reject this out of hand.
0: Meanwhile, congressional Democrats have introduced legislation to block the Trump's Justice Department's new slush fund. A bill authored by Maryland Congressman Jamie Raskin would bar the use of any federal funds to back the settlement and would limit payouts. Other legislation proposes a 100% tax on future beneficiaries. To see our interview with Congressmember Jamie Raskin, go to democracynow.org. In Arizona, Tucson advocates are demanding the release of activist DACA recipient Carla Toledo, who was violently detained at her home earlier this week. Federal immigration agents forced their way into Toledo's house to arrest her without reportedly showing a warrant. Toledo has lived in the U.S. since she was a year old and obtained Deferred Action for Childhood Arrivals, or DACA, which protects immigrants who came to the U.S. as children from deportation. But under Trump's second term, DACA recipients have been increasingly targeted. In Oregon, body camera footage obtained by the group Innovation Law Lab shows federal immigration agents pulling over a van of farm workers, then smashing the windows and using a facial recognition app to identify and arrest the workers without a warrant. The footage was disclosed as part of a class action lawsuit filed against the agents' violent tactics at racial profiling following the farm workers' detention in October. In related news, activists say at least 20 immigrants jailed at the Desert View Annex ICE detention facility in Atilano, California, have started a hunger strike to protest inhumane conditions, including medical neglect and unsafe drinking water. Immigrants also say food portions have been reduced, forcing them to have to purchase items sold in the commissary at exorbitant prices. The Adelanto ICE jail is operated by the private prison company Geo Group. At least four immigrants have died there since September. In Chicago, all charges against four activists who were arrested last year during mass protests against immigration raids outside the Broadview ICE facility have been dismissed. During a court hearing Thursday, the U.S. Attorney's Office admitted federal prosecutors committed misconduct during the grand jury proceedings that resulted in the indictments, including having conversations with grand jurors outside the courtroom. This was one of the most high-profile prosecutions against activists following Trump's so-called Operation Midway Blitz crackdown, when hundreds of mass federal immigration agents flooded the streets of Chicago. The defendants came to be known as the Broadview Six. Ultimately, four activists faced the remaining charges, including former candidate for the U.S. House, Kat Abu Ghazala. Here in Colorado, Democrats have censured their party's highest elected official, Governor Jared Polis, for granting clemency to an election denier who is convicted of tampering with voting systems. Last Friday, Governor Polis announced he was commuting the 9-year prison sentence of former Mesa County clerk Tina Peters, who was convicted of conspiring with allies of President Trump to breach voting systems in 2021 in an effort to prove Trump's claims of a rigged 2020 election. On Wednesday, the Colorado Democratic Party State Central Committee voted to rebuke Governor Polis, writing, quote, "reducing her sentence now under pressure from Donald Trump is not justice. It sends a message to future bad actors that election tampering has consequences unless you're friends with the president. That's a dangerous and disappointing precedent to set," unquote. The Democratic National Committee has released a post-election autopsy criticizing the failed 2024 presidential campaign. The release of the long-awaited 192-page document follows a months-long pressure campaign by party activists who protested DNC Chair Ken Martin's decision to keep the report secret. Martin had said he hoped to prevent a distraction ahead of the midterm elections. On Thursday, critics slammed the report as woefully incomplete and unsubstantiated, makes no mention of President Biden's decision to seek re-election, nor how Kamala Harris became the Democratic nominee without having to compete in primaries. It also makes no reference to the Biden administration's support for Israel. Graham Platner, the front-runner among Democrats seeking to challenge Maine Republican Senator Susan Collins in November, wrote, quote, "The words Gaza and genocide appear precisely zero times in the DNC autopsy. Turning a blind eye to crimes against humanity was a grave injustice and a terrible election strategy," unquote. In San Diego, more than 2,000 people gathered Thursday to mourn Amin Abdullah, Mansour Kazija, and Nader Awad, who were killed in a shooting at the city's largest mosque. The three victims were remembered as heroes as they attempted to stop two attackers when they opened fire at the Islamic Center of San Diego Monday. The center's imam, Taha Hussein, addressed the crowd during Thursday's Janazah Islamic funeral prayer service.
7: "Let's work together to stop this hatred, stop this racism, stop dehumanizing the Muslim community. So we can live together in this very diverse society, very diverse nation. We can live together as brothers and sisters, loving one another and working together for the betterment of our community and our society."
0: This comes as more details have emerged about one of the suspects, Caleb Vasquez. came to police attention more than a year before the mosque attack over his disturbing behavior, idolizing Nazis and mass shooters. Last year, police obtained a court order to confiscate dozens of his father's weapons from the family home. Vasquez had also been previously confined in an involuntary psychiatric hold. The new revelations came as part of documents filed in a San Diego court raising questions about the authorities' inability to prevent the mosque shooting. And Tennessee has called off the execution of Tony Carruthers after prison officials were unable to find a vein to administer lethal injection drugs. On Thursday, Republican Governor Bill Lee issued a one-year reprieve to Carruthers over the botched execution, which came despite his claims of innocence and demands for a new trial. Laura Porter, the executive director of the U.S. campaign to end the death penalty, told the New York Times, quote, "Tennessee has effectively made the case against the death penalty," unquote. And those are some of the headlines. This is Democracy Now!, democracynow.org, The War and Peace Report. I'm Amy Goodman in Denver with Juan Gonzalez in Chicago. Hi, Juan.
8: Hi, Amy, and welcome to all of our listeners and viewers across the country and around the world.
0: The deadly outbreak of Ebola in the Eastern Democratic Republic of the Congo has caused 177 suspected deaths out of 750 suspected cases in the DRC and neighboring Uganda. That's according to the World Health Organization. But officials believe the virus may have been spreading undetected for around 2 months, making the likely death toll much higher. On Thursday, officials of the Alliance Fleuve Congo, which includes the Rwanda-based M23 rebels who seized control of parts of the eastern DRC last year, confirmed a case of Ebola had been found in South Kivu province, which is hundreds of miles away from the epicenter. Authorities believe the first cases originated in Mangbualu, a region known for artisanal gold mining in the eastern Ituri province. Instability and weak health and infrastructure have made treating patients and containing the spread of the virus more difficult. On Thursday, protesters set fire to Ebola isolation tents at a hospital in the town of Rampara after a dispute erupted over the burial of a man suspected of dying of Ebola. A witness says the family had wanted to take the body for family burial at home, which can be dangerous.
9: I'm in Rampara. At the Rampara hospital, we're locked down. Look at the angry protesters. They're setting fire to the tents of the sick because they want to recover their bodies. And there are a few police officers who can't even contain the situation. A significant intervention is really needed.
0: We go now to Kinshasa, the capital of the DRC, where we're joined by Jimmy Munguriak. He is country director for Resource Matters in the DRC, an NGO that works on natural resource governance issues to ensure mineral and energy wealth generates benefits locally. He's also from Bunia, the capital city of the Ituri province. Jimmy, welcome to Democracy Now! Thank you so much for being with us. You're right near the epicenter of the Ebola outbreak. You're from that area, which you visited frequently in your work. If you can talk about the extent of the crisis and talk about the gold mining region there and why you see that as intimately connected, the conditions with the Ebola outbreak.
10: Thank you very much. Thank you for that question. Yeah, as you say today, Ebola outbreak is really, really a very urgent issues in the Mungwaru region. And what make it to be more urgent, because as you already said that it was discovered after like 2 months since it started. That's one thing which make now the response to be not very easy in the area. But that area has some characteristics that is likely to make that the Ebola outbreak to be spread very, very quickly. I can mention some of them. Firstly, the access to the region is very, very difficult because of the poor road condition. And also in some areas, there is not even the road because it is a mining area, but more artisanal mining. And that brings to another issue or challenge that can make the outbreak, Ebola outbreak, to spread very quick is their behavior, the behavior of artisanal miners in the area. In their behavior, they trivialize everything almost. And even now, when the Ebola case is very real, some of those artisanal mining still think that Ebola does not exist, that it is a kind of curse in the region because of the gold in the area. So that one also make now the response to be not very, very effective in the area, because that behavior, since they believe that Ebola, they think that Ebola is not real Ebola, but it is some kind of disease which was thrown on the populations. And that comes also with those African culture, the way they consider things. And it makes now difficult Ebola to have a very strong response. And another challenge is that, you know, the area is really, as I mentioned, there is a poor road condition, but there is also not enough healthcare facilities compared now to the number of cases now. For example, now all the hospitals are populated with those who are sick. And now those who are still at home, they fear to go to the hospital because saying that when they reach the hospital, it will be told that they have Ebola. And no one need to die to say that no, I'm dead of Ebola, because if someone dies from Ebola, can easily, when they, you know, in the African culture, they still have a kind of consideration to the dead body. And when they manipulate the dead body, it is spreading again, the Ebola outbreak. So those are some challenges. And another one is the insecurity in the zone. You know, the east part of the Congo have been in insecurity for many years. And now also where the Ebola started in the Mungwalu region, as I mentioned, that region is divided between two army groups. They are not rebels, but they are militias groups. And then to move from one side to another side of the area, maybe they need to go through those insecurity zones. And that means that those who are maybe affected at their home, they have now difficulties to reach the health facilities where it is. And that one also complicates a lot, the response which can be given to Ebola spread. The government has taken some decisions just today to limit the gathering of people to a maximum of 50 people. But that decision has been taken this morning. But for those areas, as I said, in Mungwalu region and also the area around Mungwalu, it will not be easy to applicate those decisions from the government, from the provincial government, because they have their way of thinking, as I say, their behavior of trivializing everything. They will even trivialize that the decision from the government. And that is very, very dangerous for the area. And I think what the government should do is to see that how they deploy a lot of now beyond the sensitizations. I think it needs even some police accompaniment to make sure that the communities are obeying to those rules detected by the provincial government. Other way, it is very, very, very difficult. You are hearing about the statistic. Those are the official statistic. But on the ground, the statistic is very higher than what is official. Because when we talk about the death case for today, about more than 180 persons have already died of Ebola since it started. That is the official statistic. But it doesn't include those who are dying at home and buried in their own way, fearing that their relatives to be declared of dying
8: Jimmy yes. Manguriak, I wanted to ask you, in terms of, because the Mangualu area is so close to Uganda, is it your sense that many of the miners are migrant laborers, or are they local folks? In other words, to what degree can the actual people working on the mines who contract the disease spread it to other areas, especially to Uganda and as well as other areas of the Congo?
10: Yeah, thank you. You know that Kinshasa is very, very far from Uganda. And from all that region of Mungwalu and Bunia, Uganda, especially Kampala, is considered to be like a capital for those who are in Mungwalu and in Bunia and all those areas, even in North Kivu. So they consider Uganda to be very closer, even economically. All these areas is depending on Uganda. So the Ebola outbreak is likely to be spread very quickly because there is a very high level of movement of people and goods between Uganda and Congo. But yesterday at night, the Uganda government also took some decisions, and about that the decisions is for the public transport used in the borders between Uganda and Congo. Now there might not be a public transport, so it is prohibited to have the public transport. And that decision was taken by Uganda, and it is the way of limit the Ebola to be spread to Uganda side. And also among those decisions. Is that the companies or the flights from Uganda to Congo will be closed after 48 hours. That means since tomorrow, all the flights from Uganda to Congo or to Congo, Uganda will not be operated. So that is some decision taken by Uganda to just to leave.
0: We have to leave it there, but of course we're going to continue to cover this. Country director for the DRC, an NGO that works on natural resource governance to ensure DRC mineral and energy wealth generates benefits locally and contributes to a fair and inclusive energy transition. There is currently no vaccine for the Bundibugyo strain of the Ebola virus. The Coalition for Epidemic Preparedness Innovations, which funds the development of new vaccines, said at a press briefing in Geneva Thursday that it could be hard to meet their goal of developing a safe, effective vaccine within 3 months. This is CEPI board chair Jane Halton. We thought we had that clip, but some experts are saying the U.S. has been noticeably absent from the global health response following the withdrawal of the U.S. from the World Health Organization earlier this year and massive and abrupt funding cuts to global and domestic public health efforts and research. For more, we're joined by Matthew Kavanaugh, who is director of the Center for Global Health Policy and Politics at Georgetown University. Professor Kavanaugh, we just have a few minutes, but if you can talk about both the travel bans that the Trump administration is now imposing on foreigners who've traveled in the DRC, Uganda, and South Sudan, and the slashing of U.S. aid around the world, how that connects to what we're seeing with this surging Ebola virus.
11: Amy, thanks so much for covering this issue. The Trump administration came into office and slashed USAID, slashed all sorts of programs internationally. And many of us were very worried at the time that exactly this was going to happen. The Congolese epidemiologists and doctors and nurses who are confronting this are the best in the world. These are the global experts in how you stop an Ebola outbreak. But what we're seeing is that they're trying to do it without the tools that they need. You know, in 2022, there was an outbreak and they were able to stop it, detect it in a few days and stop it quite quickly. This time, we've seen a really different course because it's been so slow to be detected and so slow to respond. Now we're hearing that there are folks who are trying to respond on the front lines without gloves, without masks. This is in large part because hundreds of millions of dollars were cut by DOGE. The Democratic Republic of Congo used to be one of the biggest recipients of USAID funding, not just for surveillance activities that were happening, like trying to actually detect when there were spillovers like this that we're seeing right now, but also to fight AIDS, to fight malaria. Thousands of health workers were laid off because the Trump administration issued this stop work order. And so what we're seeing now is folks without the tools to be able to respond. And instead, what we're seeing, the major, major push is a travel ban, which is theater. It's not public health response. And I think it's part and parcel of a racist immigration policy that front and center tries to, you know, say that we can somehow protect Americans by keeping people out and keeping viruses out. And we know that that's a failed strategy, right? We've seen it in AIDS. We've seen it in COVID. We've seen it again and again and again. Travel bans are not public health. They're simply theater that make it look like they're doing something, when what we know is needed is building those isolation facilities, getting people the PPE they need. That's the actual response. And unfortunately, the U.S. has now cut hundreds of millions of dollars, huge disruptions to the DRC's health system, which means people are really struggling to respond.
12: And Matt, what about this whole issue of the U.S. withdrawing from the World Health Organization, how that affects a situation, a crisis like this, and the importance of community healthcare workers on the front lines when an epidemic like this erupts?
11: That's right. The World Health Organization is the global responder to all sorts of things and the global platform for pandemic preparedness and response. When the United States withdrew from the World Health Organization, we have been the biggest funder, the biggest supporter since its founding. It means that WHO last year had to lay off 2,000 people worldwide, especially in Africa and at headquarters. That's had a major impact on their capacity to be able to respond to things. And the bigger picture here is that it's not just the United States, right? We've seen that not only did the World Health Organization, did the United States withdraw from the WHO, but so too did Argentina at the urging of the Trump administration. But we're seeing this kind of rising attacks on WHO from right-wing forces in the UK, in Italy, around the world, who are trying to dismantle these international institutions because they stand in the way of a bigger project that's a right-wing project. But what we need right now is to invest in these global public goods. And my huge concern is that at this point, we're not seeing countries of the world that want to actually respond, want to support WHO, actually rallying in the way that they need to. Ministers of Health are meeting right now in Geneva at the World Health Assembly. And what we should be seeing is massive influx of funding to WHO and a strong political support. But we're not seeing that. And so I'm really worried that the kind of right-wing project is actually achieving what it's trying to do, which is dismantling these international institutions. And they are, as you were saying, deeply linked to these local folks on the ground, because it is getting them the resources that they need, getting them the protective equipment. Because these community health workers that were, you know, thousands of which were laid off by the DOGE cuts, they might be doing malaria care, but it's somebody that walks into the clinic with a fever that they then detect might be Ebola and then respond. It's these frontline health workers who we're trying to mobilize to be able to go do the contact tracing so that you find every single person that somebody with Ebola has been in contact with, and yet organizations have had to lay them off. And so we're really in a geopolitically driven pandemic. This is not just an outbreak of a virus. This really is a politically driven pandemic or epidemic. It's not a pandemic at this point. I should be very clear.
0: And if you, Professor Kavanaugh, can talk more about the travel bans and how efficient, effective they are.
11: When we are responding to an outbreak, The way that you do it is to fight it at the source. You need to be able to get supplies in, supplies out, have people move around the world. A travel ban simply says that Ugandans and Congolese people and people from South Sudan are no longer allowed to come to the United States. This only encourages people to simply lie, right? The travel ban, we've seen it again and again and again. They simply don't work. Obviously, we're in a globalization era. How hard is it for someone to take a flight from one place to another, and then say on the form, no, I haven't been in that place? That's simple. Public health is based on trust. And all travel bans do is they tell people, not only do you, you know, are you not trusted, but also, by the way, somebody's out to get you, trying to cripple the economy of these countries. These are countries with millions and millions of people who are far, as you heard Jimmy saying, you know, hundreds of miles away from the outbreak zone. And yet you're going to try to shut down transport to and from there. That actually undermines the response rather than supporting it at a time when we need to be actually getting people what they need.
0: I want to thank you for being with us, Matthew Kavanaugh, Director of the Center for Global Health Policy and Politics at Georgetown University, speaking to us from Washington, D.C. Stephen Colbert signed off last night for the final time as host of The Late Show on CBS. What does that have to do with the massive mega media mergers that are taking place? Back in a minute.

0: Ciara, performing Fenfo, which means something to say, here on Democracy Now! This is Democracy Now!, democracynow.org, the War and Peace Report. I'm Amy Goodman in Denver. Juan Gonzalez is in Chicago. Well, the late-night comedian Stephen Colbert signed off last night for the final time as host of The Late Show on CBS. Special guests on that final broadcast included Paul McCartney, who performed the Beatles' classic Hello, Goodbye, with help from Colbert and Elvis Costello and John Baptiste and others. Over the past 11 years, Stephen Colbert was one of the most vocal critics of President Trump on network TV. His show was canceled last July after he criticized CBS's parent company Paramount for agreeing to pay $16 million to settle a $20 billion lawsuit brought by President Trump. The settlement came as Paramount was seeking the Trump FCC, that's the Federal Communications approval, for a merger with Skydance. This is part of what Colbert said at the time.
1: Now, I believe this kind of complicated financial settlement with a sitting government official has a technical name in legal circles. It's big fat bribe. Because this all comes as Paramount's owners are trying to get the Trump administration to approve the sale of our network to a new owner, Skydance.

0: Colbert's show as part of a broader Trump-led campaign against the news media. This is Carr speaking at CPAC, the Conservative Political Action Conference.
1: President Trump took on the fake news media, and President Trump is winning. Look at the results so far. PBS defunded, NPR defunded, Joy Reid gone from MSNBC, Sleepy Eye Chuck Todd gone, Jim Acosta gone, John Dickerson gone, Colbert is leaving, CBS is under new ownership, and soon enough CNN is going to have new ownership as well. So we're not...
0: Earlier this week, one of Stephen Colbert's final guests, Bruce Springsteen, directly criticized President Trump and the Ellison family, David and Larry Ellison, which now controls Paramount.
2: I'm here in support tonight with Stephen because you're the first guy in America who's lost his show because we got a president who can't take a joke. And because Larry and David Ellison feel they need to kiss his ass to get what they want. So these are... Anyway, Stephen, these are small-minded people. They got no idea what the freedoms of this beautiful country are supposed to be about.
0: So that was Bruce Springsteen this week, one of the final guests of Stephen Colbert. And right now, the Ellisons with Paramount Skydance are trying to merge in a more than $100 billion mega merger with Warner Brothers Discovery. Warner Brothers Discovery owns HBO, owns CNN, and of course, Paramount owns CBS. So CNN, CBS, HBO would all be under the same roof. To talk more about the end of Stephen Colbert's show, Trump's threats to the press and media consolidation, we're joined here in Denver by David Sirota, founder and editor-in-chief of The Lever. His recent book is titled Master Plan, The Hidden Plot to Legalize Corruption in America. David, how does this fit into your view of corruption in the United States? How does the final show of Colbert, though the most watched show on late night, being canceled and him being ousted, connect to these mega mergers that are consolidating the media?
3: Well, I think it's a data point in a number of data points. I mean, the Colbert tale that you just told, also there was a concurrent situation with Jimmy Kimmel and a merger about local TV stations, the Tegna Nexstar merger. Jimmy Kimmel had said something that apparently Brendan Carr and the Trump administration and the MAGA movement didn't like after the death of the murder of Charlie Kirk. And the television network faced pressure from Carr and others to essentially throw Jimmy Kimmel off the air. So I think we see this over and over again, where the Trump administration is weaponizing its power over mergers to try to get what it wants in the media space. And I think that's I wouldn't call that a new level of corruption. We saw the Nixon administration quite famously back in the day try to weaponize its merger approval process on behalf of its allies and its donors as well. But it is a resurrected tactic from the Nixon era that is a kind of corruption that's outside of, frankly, the traditional kinds of corruption that we've gotten used to. I mean, traditional corruption that we talk about in Master Plan and we document in Master Plan is about legalizing campaign contributions. This is actually weaponizing, as you mentioned, lawsuits where Trump is trying to extract money from various large corporations, using the merger approval process potentially as a tool to extract those settlements and extract financial remuneration to Donald Trump himself. And I think ultimately, as it affects the media situation, it creates a chilling effect, right? I mean, everybody who is currently working in media, certainly for big corporations that may have business before the Trump administration, everybody knows that they, in what they're doing, whether it's reporting or commentary or anything else, that they may get crosswise with Donald Trump, and the corporate boss may not like that because the corporate boss may have business with the Trump administration. So I think beyond just a sort of heavy-handed censorship problem,

0: you have a potential self-censorship problem. And I think that's actually arguably the point from the Trump administration and people like Brendan Carr, to send a chilling effect message to the entire media and the entire political discourse.
1: And David, meanwhile, the six Democratic senators sent a letter to the chairman of the FCC, Brendan Carr, demanding that he conduct a rigorous and thorough review of Paramount's reliance on foreign wealth funds from Saudi Arabia, Qatar, and the United Arab Emirates, to pay for almost $110 billion to acquire Warner Brothers Discovery. In the past, the federal government has really been strict about the limits of foreign ownership or investment in American media companies. What's happening here in terms of the foreign control regulations of the FCC?
0: Yeah, I mean, it's a great question. There's reporting that says that the FCC may approve up to a 49.5% ownership, or even ultimately up to 100% ownership, foreign ownership of the new merged Paramount Warner Brothers corporation if the merger goes through. They're asking essentially the FCC to waive longstanding ownership laws. And to be clear, let's remember, Brendan Carr of the FCC wrote parts of the Project 2025 document, the document setting the agenda for Trump's second term, in which Carr said that he wanted to get rid of ownership caps. Now, obviously, this conflicts with the whole notion of America first that you hear Trump talking all about, where we are potentially going to have the largest or among the largest media conglomerates in the country, in the world, but operating in our country, affecting the democratic discourse that is in part or up to potentially fully owned by foreign sovereign wealth funds, controlled in part by foreign governments. I mean, it kind of boggles the mind about what that means for our democracy, right? Because media corporations, as distinct from, you know, a corporation that just makes a physical product, media corporations have a disproportionate impact on the democratic, small d democratic and election discourse. Now, in the future, you may have a situation where foreign governments via sovereign wealth funds have a disproportionate power to affect the way we conduct our United States American democracy.
1: There's also a new report that James Murdoch has recently agreed to acquire New York Magazine and Vox Media Podcast Network in a deal valued at about $300 million. Talk about who James Murdoch is and his impact.
0: Yeah, I mean, James Murdoch is he's part of the Murdoch family, but he is had kind of an ouster or a kind of conflict reportedly with Rupert Murdoch and with Lachlan Murdoch and essentially left Rupert Murdoch's empire. And James Murdoch has been depicted as somebody with more moderate democratic leaning politics. And now he is investing in a sort of independent, somewhat independent media properties and making a play for that. I mean, I think we will see what that means. My concern on that is somewhat less about James Murdoch's politics and more about the fact that digital media and podcast media have been some of the last remaining places where there really has been some vibrant, independent, non-corporate media. And so the concern would be, is that going away? Is that space now going to be even more encroached by corporate, large corporate entities? But I do think the jury remains out on that. It's not clear how James Murdoch is going to run that company.
2: Well, David Sirota, this is a conversation that continues. Founder and editor-in-chief of The Lever, author of The Master Plan, The Hidden Plot to Legalize Corruption in America. David, I look forward to seeing you Saturday at the KGNU benefit at the C Center, the cinema here in Denver. They're screening Steal the Story, Please, about Democracy Now and independent media. The fundraiser is at 4:30, I think, the film at 6:30 on Saturday night. And you can check that out at kgnu.org. but I'm also thrilled to be going to the ribbon-cutting ceremony of KGNU, a gem in the community radio network in this country. It's taking place in Boulder today at 1 o'clock. It is moving into its own community and cultural center and resilience hub. It is amazing to see, as we look at corporate media consolidating, the growth of independent media. Also, Steal the Story, Please, is playing in Denver at the C Center for the next week, and in Boulder at the Dairy Cinema. We did a fundraiser for KGNU there last night, and it will continue to play through the week. Just check out democracynow.org and also stealthestory.org. Well, speaking about corporate power, coming up, Karen Howe, the author of Empire of AI.

0: Song of the Forsaken by the late folk musician Michael Hurley, performing in Democracy Now! Studios. This is Democracy Now!, democracynow.org, The War and Peace Report. I'm Amy Goodman in Denver for the theatrical release of Steal the Story, Please, and Juan Gonzalez is in Chicago. We end today's show looking at recent news on the fight over regulating artificial intelligence and the growing community resistance to AI data centers. On Thursday, President Trump abruptly canceled a scheduled ceremony where he was expected to sign a new executive order on AI regulations. Several top tech executives, including Elon Musk, Meta founder Mark Zuckerberg, and David Sachs, reportedly warned Trump about the regulations. Meanwhile, Meta has sent layoff notices to about 8,000 workers, or about 10% of the social media giant's workforce, as the company pivots to AI. This comes as Mark Zuckerberg acknowledged in an all-hands meeting to workers that Meta's training AI data on its own workforce. In other AI news, a federal jury in California Monday rejected Elon Musk's $150 billion lawsuit against OpenAI and Sam Altman. The jury ruled Musk waited too long to sue over the matter. To talk about this and more, we're joined by Karen Howe, author of the award-winning book Empire of AI, Dreams and Nightmares in Sam Altman's AI. It's now out in paperback. She's just helped launch the AI Resist List to document acts of resistance to the AI industry across the world. Karen, thanks so much for joining us from London. Though we only have a few minutes, if you could start off by talking about looking back across the pond to the United States. What happened yesterday? There was going to be an executive order on AI restrictions, and then apparently in consultation with Musk and Sachs, two of the PayPal mafia, and Zuckerberg, Trump canceled the executive order signing.
1: Hi, Amy. Thanks so much for having me. I mean, I think this is a perfect illustration of what the moment that we're in right now, where these really powerful tech billionaires have fused with the state and are trying to override what the people actually want. 80% of Americans in the latest polling are concerned about AI. They support AI regulation. And because of the pressure that they've been applying to elected officials, there was actually, in fact, potentially going to be some momentum on that at the federal front. And of course, now there's this setback because the tech billionaires stopped it.
2: And I wanted to ask you, in terms of the massive movement that's developed in the country, especially against data centers, that cuts across all political views. You're seeing Americans turning out by the hundreds and thousands in local city council and county meetings opposing these data centers. Could you talk about that movement and as part of this resistance?
1: This has been one of the most remarkable stories in the last year. In 2025, these data center protests successfully stalled over $100 billion worth of these facilities. I think part of the reason why so many communities are mobilizing, and it really does cut across political lines, as you mentioned, is because this is a manifestation of the thing that at the heart of what so many Americans are angry about right now, which is that there is this huge chasm in American society where there are these, we're minting the first trillionaire in the world while simultaneously so many Americans are just trying to afford their basic life and trying to put food on the table for their kids. And in come these data centers, they're physical manifestation of this because they consume an enormous amount of energy. They consume fresh water resources. They're hiking up people's utility prices and exacerbating that affordability crisis, all in the name of producing a technology that is concentrating yet more wealth in the hands of those very same billionaires.
2: And in terms of companies doing massive layoffs in the tech industry, California Governor Gavin Newsom issued an executive order calling on state agencies to explore ways to protect and prepare workers for the AI-related job losses. Your reaction?
1: One of the things that I think people misunderstand about these layoffs is they think that it indicates somehow AI is successfully replacing all of these workers. But what's important to understand is these tech companies, they're trying to get cost efficiencies now, in part because they're spending an extraordinary amount of money trying to develop AI technologies. And they're actually making a future bet that when they lay off the current human employees to gain current cost efficiencies, that they will hopefully then be able to automate them away later with AI. But it's not, in fact, a representation of what AI can currently do. But there are plenty of other sectors outside of the AI industry that are now doing the same thing. They're also trying to make this future bet that they will be able to automate workers. And so that is what's actually having this cascading effect on the job market, where AI is being used as a justification to accelerate layoffs.
0: And can you finally, Karen Howe, in this last 30 seconds, talk more about the AI resist list?
1: This is a project that I did with a group of journalists, critical scholars, and AI researchers documenting resistance movements around the world. It is meant to center hope. It is meant to center action. And it shows all the different creative ways that anyone can actually participate in applying pressure to the AI industry, holding it accountable, and in fact, shaping the trajectory of this technology.
0: Well, I want to thank you so much for joining us. Karen Howe is the author of Empire of AI, Dreams and Nightmares, and Sam Altman's Open AI, now out in paperback. We will link to the AI resist list. A very happy birthday to Mike DeFilippo, and a happy belated birthday to Buffy Fernandez. We thank you so much all for being with us. I'm in Denver. There'll be a screening of the film Steal the Story, Please at the C Center Cinema in Denver, and it is also at the Dairy in Boulder. All through this weekend, the big fundraiser for KJNU is Saturday at 4:30 with the film at 6:30. Check out democracynow.org and go to kgnu.org. Then I'll be in Albuquerque at the Guild Cinema, where the film opens this weekend, and you can check that out at stealthestory.org. I'm Amy Goodman in Denver with Juan Gonzalez in Chicago. Thanks so much for joining us.

Wayne Riker and the gallery. Move it on over and move it on over for the Big Blue Kitchen. We're here and I'll be here until noon. My name is Nick DeLay. I'll be bringing you blues. I'll be bringing you the blues calendar. I'll be bringing you some soul music. I'll be rambling about things that you don't care about once in a while. Oh, well. So stick around. And we're going to start off with the birthday of Jerry Ricks, who, you know, is not well known here in the United States, although he was a... There we go. I should be a little louder now. It's the birthday of Jerry Ricks, and we're going to start off with some of his music. Not well known in the USA, but well known in Croatia, as it turns out. So I'm going to play you two tracks from Jerry Ricks. One is Carolina Medley, and the other is recorded in Croatia, Jerry's 609 Blues. Okay, we're going to get this going.

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I had no idea what was going on, but I fixed it, sort of.

0: Thank you.
1: Recorded live in Rijeka, Croatia in 2007. That was Jerry Ricks, although he's billed on this album as Philadelphia Jerry Ricks. He was born on this date in 1940 in Philadelphia and grew up in Philadelphia, and he died in Rijeka, Croatia. So he, while he was in Croatia and, you know, sort of creating the Croatian blues scene by doing performances like that in a country that hadn't seen the blues before or very much, he inspired some Croatians, including one of my favorite Croatian blues singers, probably the only one I know, but let's hear from Tomislav Golubin and a song called Jerry Ricks On My Mind.

And that is our new and tasty feature for this week. A new single from Chris O'Leary, Bad Decisions. The album is called Blue Collar, and I think it comes out in about a month. So that's an advance signal. Single, also a signal, but never mind. That's great to hear from Chris O'Leary, and great to know that he's coming out with another album on Alligator Records. Here's Dita Pellid. I played her a couple of times before, but this is also pretty new.

0: Diuna Greenleaf, Sunny Day Friends, here in the Big Blue Kitchen. Before that, Dina Pellid, Since I Fell for You. You're in the Big Blue Kitchen. My name is Nick DeLay. I'm going to keep going with women with fabulous voices who sing the blues. This is Nora Jean Brusso.
1: Oh, yeah.

That was Curtis Salgado. That might be the best song he ever wrote. 20 Years of B.B. King, recorded last year, last April, at the Triple Door in Seattle. Before that, we heard Taj Mahal and the Phantom Blues Band, Ask Me About Nothing But the Blues. That is another great song, so I'm happy to have another great version of it. We started the set with Nora Jean Brusso, When You Leave, Don't Take Nothing. And in the background right now, it's B.B. King again. Well, actually, the last song was about B.B. King, and this is B.B. King playing Don't You Lie to Me. You are in the Big Blue Kitchen on Independent Radio, 91.3 WBKR-FM Poughkeepsie. I got a great show, great 2 hours left, including a bunch of new stuff that I haven't gotten to yet this morning. The blues calendar at 10:30 and a bunch of songs connected to who's playing around this weekend. And, of course, the Soul Power half an hour at 11:30. So I trust you won't go anywhere. And what's next? I think I got myself a little bit confused. We did not hear Don't Lie to Me. I lied. This is Don't Lie to Me.

Etta James, Running Out of Lies. Lisa Bourne before that, Tell Me Lies. B.B. King started the set with Don't You Lie to Me. I am not lying when I tell you that the Blues Calendar is coming up in 12 minutes, but we're going to hear from Alberta Hunter next here in the Big Blue Kitchen.

I'll be loving you always, yeah. With a heart that's true, talking about always, yeah. When the things you plan need a helping hand, I will understand always, always. Things may not be fair, baby, always, huh?

That was the Tedeschi Trucks Band. And the thing that kills me about Susan Tedeschi is she's got this big, powerful singing voice. And when she talks, she's got this little, like, lovely, but little voice. I don't know how that works. Let's see. Before the Tedeschi Trucks Band with Leon Russell on that track, we heard Bob Corator with Carla Denise. From his new album, Ernestine Blues, we heard Tell Me Darling. And before that, we heard Alberta Hunter from Amtrak Blues, which is one of my favorite blues albums. Not just because I love to ride Amtrak, but because not too many people peak in their 90s, but I think Alberta Hunter did. Anyway, great album. It's close enough to 10:30. I think I'm, 40 seconds early. We can handle that. Time for the blues calendar. Tonight, the Kelly Baker Band and Morale Coriel at the Town Crier Cafe in Beacon. Also, Papa Chubby returns to Daryl's house in Pauling. Tomorrow night, Corey Glover comes to the Falcon in Marlboro. And that's what I got. Sunday, some interesting birthdays. Someday I'll do a show on the 24th and I'll be able to celebrate Bob Dylan and Chris Bergson and Patti LaBelle and Roseanne Cash all on the same show. But not this week, because this week it falls on Sunday. There's nothing on Monday because it's Memorial Day, but Tuesday, the Poughkeepsie Jazz Project at Mahoney's. Also, my anniversary with my wife. Maybe we'll go to the Poughkeepsie Jazz Project. That would certainly make me happy. I don't know about her. She enjoys it there, but I'm looking, and I think that might be everything for this week. Okay, that's all I got for this week, but go out there and see some of it. And in case you're wondering which shows to see, I'm going to play you three of the artists that are coming to town. Morale Coriel, Papa Chubby, and Corey Glover, all coming up in this next set. By the way, in the background is Jeremy Baum. This is like an old Jeremy Baum record, but it's a good chance that he will be part of one of these shows. He shows up every week.

je vous fais la guerre.

Corey Glover appearing tomorrow night at the Falcon. Before Corey Glover, we heard from Papa Chubby. He is appearing tonight at Daryl's house. And before Papa Chubby, we heard Morale Coriel. He's at the Town Crier tonight. So I spread it out among the venues and the artists, and any of those would be a great show to see. You're in the Big Blue Kitchen. My name is Nick DeLay, and I got more music for you. Here's some new music, actually a couple of new music songs, to take us up to the top of the hour, maybe. When you're

We just heard from Omar Coleman. No? I'm getting myself all mixed up. We just heard from Zach Harmon and The Drive, 40 Days. And before that, we heard Joe Crown featuring Papa Molly. Their new album is called Qualified. And we heard Cry to Me. You're in the Big Blue Kitchen on Independent Radio, 91.3 WVKR-FM Poughkeepsie. My name is Nick DeLay. I'll be with you one more hour. And in that hour, I'm going to play a tribute to the recently departed Elmore James Jr. And at 11:30, we're going to do the Soul Power half an hour. Got a lot of new soul music to share with you. I've been going on a soul music buying spree. Don't tell my wife. This is Omar Coleman in the background. And Elmore James Jr. Well, actually, let's hear some of this Omar Coleman, and then, because I've got time to kill here. So I'm going to play this song, and then I'm going to tell you about Elmore James Jr.

Okay, if I'm honest, I wish that I had done Elmore James Jr.'s birthday on the show, but apparently it didn't fall on a Friday when I had the, I don't know, somehow I missed it, because he had an interesting life. He was born Ernest Johnson, and he didn't know until he was, I don't know, a teenager, maybe a preteen, who his father, who his actual father was. And the father that raised him, the stepfather that raised him, was apparently not a nice person. So his mother took him to meet Elmore James and revealed that he was his father. Then later, Ernest Johnson took the professional name of Elmore James Jr. and followed in his biological father's footsteps. So here we go with Elmore James Jr. and the Broom Dusters. We're gonna hear two tracks from Elmore James Jr., who passed away yesterday, I believe, maybe the day before. It's, you know, internet is weird, but I think it was just yesterday.

Elmore James Jr., born in 1939 and passed away a couple of days ago. You're in the Big Blue Kitchen, and it's time for yet another new music selection. This one from Samantha Martin and Delta Sugar.

This song is called I've Got a Feeling.

Samantha Martin and Delta Sugar, and then we heard Teeny Tucker with Trouble. You're not in trouble. You're in the Big Blue Kitchen, and this is Mickey Champion.

Well, I'm running a little bit ahead of schedule, but you don't mind, right? We heard Mickey Champion with Ball and Chain, and Otis Redding with Chain Gang. And this is Arlen Roth and Jerry Jamont with Chain of Fools. You're in the Big Blue Kitchen. My name is Nick DeLay, and we're going to start the Soul Power half an hour right on schedule at 11:30. But this is the last time I'm going to talk to you. So I'm going to let you hear the rest of this. Sorry, got the hiccups. Not a good thing for radio. Anyway, I'm going to let you hear the rest of this instrumental track, and then we'll start the Soul Power half an hour with Irma Thomas.

I snuck in a new release there from Felicia Patton. From her album, Things Change, we heard I Care. Before that, the Isley Brothers, Brother Brother. And before that, Irma Thomas, She's Taken My Place, My Part, sorry. You're in the Big Blue Kitchen on Independent Radio 91.3 WVKR-FM Poughkeepsie. Don't go anywhere. The rest of the Soul Power half an hour is Dynamite, and this is Johnny Dynamite.

We heard from the Neville Brothers and Laura Lee. And before Laura Lee, we heard from Johnny Dynamite. You're in the Big Blue Kitchen on Independent Radio 91.3 WVKR FM. This is the Soul Power Half an Hour. I am Nick DeLay. I'm with you another 9 minutes. So looks like I've got one. No, that's not the right list. One, two, three songs still to go. Although the last one is an instrumental that I'll talk over again, but still two legit songs. In the background, it's the Fame Gang, and coming right up, it's Solomon Burke.

All right. I'm very proud of myself for finishing on time. This is Melvin Taylor. Before that, we heard The Spinners. And before The Spinners, we heard Solomon Burke. Independent Radio, 91.3 WVKR-FM, Poughkeepsie. I will see you next week. And I will continue playing Melvin Taylor until George is on the air.

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17: Worst connecting flight I ever had was 3 years ago. Yeah, it was Wuhan to Brazil to Florida. And got on with a scratchy throat, got off with a high fever. Didn't think much of it. Got on a mega bus and hit Washington, D.C. I was just in Washington, D.C., and I gotta tell you, it is so much different from when I stormed it. You know, come on. I know how I look. Come on, guys. I know I have that January 6th look. I get it, okay? But relax, I'm a Biden man, all right? Yeah, Hunter Biden. Now, thank you. I'm in San Diego, which is my most favorite town in Mexico, and, you know, that's where SeaWorld is. You know SeaWorld, the aquatic Auschwitz? Either way, yeah, a big puddle of sad, if you ask me. Now, I'm not an ocean guy, all right? Even though I look like I know my way around a tugboat, I'm not an ocean guy.
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0: 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Are you situated correctly over there still? Please.
1: Oh, my God. You're an idiot.
0: All right. 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
1: Play something I know.
0: 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Streaming loud, proud, and in effect for May 22nd, 2026. My name is George. I will be manning the controls, your host, the man in the booth. The man on the plan, man with no plan, the man locked inside the gilded cage that is the main studio here at the lovely college campus of Vassar in Poughkeepsie, Nueva York. How you doing, everybody? Another beautiful afternoon here in the Hudson Valley until the weather moves in, apparently wrecking our whole Memorial Day weekend. Tomorrow's going to be a washout. They say it's going to rain tonight. Tomorrow, Sunday, hopefully clear up. But, you know, I'm not Dr. G. I don't know the specifics of the weather. So take it with a grain of salt, as they say. Or a shot of beer.
2: Let's do it, George.
0: All right, let's do what, Sammy?
2: Barbecue Memorial Day party.
0: Wow, you're all fired up, huh? Oh, man. Yeah, Memorial Day weekend is finally here, ladies and gentlemen. The unofficial start to the 2026 summer. I know Queen D likes that. Not summer quite yet, but let's not rush things because you know it will be over before you even know it. Be complaining about the cold and all that business. Kicking off the show with some horns and rock and roll and

something else here. Oh. Okay. All right, now that we got that settled, Peter Gunn situation. Keep playing that rock and roll, Primitive George. All right. I'm going to attempt it. Prior to them, Bill Deal and the Rondells and May I from 1968. Song that they released in 1969. Got up to number 39 on the Billboard Hot 100 charts for Bill Deal and the Rondells from Portsmouth, Virginia. Had a long history of playing down at the beach clubs down there. Carolinas. Bill Deal, the original vocalist of the band. Passed away in, 2003. Started the band in 1959. Quickly. Had some major hits. May I? I've Been Hurt. What Kind of Fool Do You Think I Am? Among others. Bill Deal and the Rondells. Rondells continued on for many years after he retired in 1983. Hundreds of members of the Rondells. Prior to Bill Deal were the Mellow Fellows, the band that started up after Big Twist and the Mellow Fellows started it in Chicago, Illinois. Big Twist was the original vocalist, and he passed away in 1990. And so for their next record, they were just the Mellow Fellows, featuring... Who'd it go? Oh my gosh.

Ooh, I like it. Martin Albatron, oh my gosh, was the vocalist for the Mellow Fellows, and they did the tune I've Got to Find a Way from 1990 on their Street Party album. 10-Wheel Drive with Genya Ravan, or Genya Raven, and Morning Much Better, single they put out in 1970. The legendary Genya Ravan, still around. I think she still does a radio program on the Underground Garage over there on the satellite network. Genya's 86 years old these days. Rock and roll started out as Goldie and the Gingerbreads. Out of someplace in New Jersey. I think she grew up over there in Jersey somewhere. Genya Ravan with 10-Wheel Drive. We heard Drinking Wine Spodiote, or as they're just calling it, Wine, from the Electric Flag, from their record A Long Time Coming. Mm-mm. Let me see if I can bring that page back up. Guess not. There it is. 1968 for the Electric Flag and their version of Wine Spodiote down in New Orleans, where everything's fine. All them people just drinking that wine, baby. Mike Bloomfield getting credit for the electric guitar there. Bang. We heard the Blues Brothers, a couple tracks from the Blues Brothers. Flip, Flop, and Fly, the old Big Joe Turner tune. Sam, what are you doing? There you go. Thank you. Big Joe Turner put it out in 1955. Blues Brothers put it on their Briefcase full of Blues record in 1978. Jake and Joliet.

And Blue Lou Marini taking a turn on the tenor sax there for the great Blues Brothers, which basically was Steve or Paul Schaefer's band. Steve Cropper, Matt Guitar Murphy, Donald Duck Dunn, Steve Jordan on the drums. Fantastic. Mr. Fabulous himself, Alan Rubin on the trumpet. Tom Bones Malone. Man, what a great band. They are also behind Cab Calloway and that version of Minnie the Moocher. She was a red hot hoochie coocher. You know that. Howdy, howdy, howdy, ho, Dossie and Sugarloaf. Late Cab Calloway passed away in 1994. He was 86 years old. But they did this version of Minnie the Moocher, which was on the Blues Brothers movie soundtrack. And we started everything off with Buddy Miles and Them Changes. From Buddy's 1970 album, Them Changes. The late, great Buddy Miles passed away in 2008. And that's the first set in the books, so to speak. I guess so to speak. Why not? Yeah. We got plenty of rock and roll to get to today. The Killer Soul set will be coming up at 2:30 this afternoon. And lots more rock and roll. I'm going to keep on playing that rock and roll. For Queen D, the Tiki Lounge is happening. Although they have the alternate location at the campground today with Mr. A.R., Cannibal Ron, Greg, Rich, Sully. Princess Joanne, Eileen, Satellite Post, the other post. Down there in St. Pete Beach with Russ and Marianne. Sending me delightful pictures of nature. Oh, my God. All right. Shake those hips. Spin 'em up. Good one. Russ and Marianne down there at Satellite Post, St. Pete Beach. We got the Club Lounge with Mr. Marte back in the house, along with Mark, Senor Renato, Miss Penny Lane herself, Andrea, Chairman of the Bar, Irish Mike, listening remotely. Irish, come on, man. What are you doing? Get back here. Rizzy at work. Listening via some radio app, I'm sure. Maddie in the mountains, all good down there. Dossie and Sugarloaf. Karen in Denmark, all right. I will do it all. Jonathan in Alabama, Susan. Mail Lady Irene. Tara Day. Thought I was going to forget. Oh, and Celia. That's where she is. Okay. You know it's Friday. The Goyles are on the golf course. Good for you. I got to get out there one of these days. Got to work on my game. Speaking of game, Wooder, Gigi, Beantown, he's got game. Stanford Stevie. And everybody else tuning in, thank you so much for checking out the three-hour therapy session that is also known as the Primitive Show. 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All right, let's just get back into the program. 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
All right, let's groove for a little bit. Steel. 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

0: you know a lot about popular songs. Let's say you know all there is to know about popular songs. There is just one thing that you're overlooking, Ralph. You're going on a television show, a big television show. Millions of people are going to be looking at you. And big money at stake. Well, you're liable to get nervous, Ralph, and forget what you do know. Any person could do that.
1: Are you kidding? I'm at my best when I'm under pressure. I never get nervous.
0: Oh, that's right, I forgot. You're always calm. You have to be in the kind of work you do. You're a man who bribes the dust.

0: Hey, you guys had shirts on when you came in here.
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0: Come on, Spicoli, just put the shirts back on. You see that sign?
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0: Right. Learn it. Know it. Live it.

0: Little Duane Eddy back there. His guitar was made for twanging. Bow, bow, bow. Right after Hurricane Smith. Oh, babe. What would you say? Giant smash hit for Norman Smith. Norman was a British singer, conductor, producer. Early on in his career, he engineered every Beatles EMI recordings right up till 1965, and he produced the first three Pink Floyd albums. And then he gave it a shot himself with going vocalist on Oh Babe, What Would You Say? 1972, where it peaked at the number three spot. February 17th, 1973, blocked out of the top spot by Carly Simon at number two, You're So Vain, and Sir Elton John, the number one spot, Crocodile Rock, blocking Hurricane Smith's Oh Babe, What Would You Say? Oh, What Would You Say? Featuring Frank Hardcastle on the alto sax there. Prior to Hurricane, the Plimsolls, Peter Case and the Plimsolls, and their giant smash hit, A Million Miles Away. Send that one out to Mr. Marte, who is the president of the Deborah Foreman Fan Club, I'll have you know. She was the Valley Girl, the movie that featured Nicolas Cage, one of his early starring roles, and Deborah Foreman was the girl in it. Valley Girl. Oh, babe. What would you say? A Million Miles Away from the Plimsolls, from their second studio album, Everywhere at Once, 1983. We heard something new from the Melmacs. Keep On. Got a record out called Euphancholia. Melmacs band out of Dresden in Germany. More new stuff from the Taxi Girls. They did something called After Effect. Taxi Girls, a outfit out of Montreal, Canada. Got a little EP out called Coming Up Roses. We heard After Effect from the Taxi Girls. Brand new stuff from the Dullards, or the Deep Drags, doing Dullards. The Deep Drags from Rockaway, New Jersey. Little single called Dullards, released last summer. I don't know, it's very applicable to certain situations here in the U.S., All right, the Deep Drags and Dullards. And on top, something brand new from the Black Keys off their brand new record, Peaches. We heard Stop Arguing Over Me. Peaches, their 14th studio album, just released in May of this year from the great Black Keys. Right here on the Primitive Show. Somewhat of a big show. You know, it can get pretty obnoxious at times, especially in between songs when this annoying DJ comes on, telling you sports scores and whatnot. Well, the Mets are mediocre again, so that's good. We got the Knicks to look forward to. The Knicks won their second playoff game against the Cavs last night, on their way to the Eastern Conference Championship. And we'll see what happens with that. I don't know how the Vassar College team has done this year. I do know the Vassar College campus is very empty. Perfect. Plenty of parking. No crowds of students to wade through on my way to the studio. All right. Let's continue to carry on, shall we? Yeah, okay. Yeah, you're right. Sammy is right. There is only one Mr. Fabulous, not the guy from the Blues Brothers. He is Mr. Fabulous. Please check out his program on Mixcloud, the Lost and Found Oldies show. Laugh House. Let's go to Mixcloud.com. Search in there for Shammy Boy. Lost and Found Oldies show. He did a tribute to Bobby Darin last week. All right, that's it for the plugs, I guess, huh?
1: Not enough.
0: Plenty. Get me to the main page again, please, Sammy. You have it over there?
1: I got it.
0: All right, well, could you show it to me on my screen, please?
1: Sending it.
0: All right. All right, some more new stuff coming up next. A lot of new stuff. A lot of old stuff. A lot of nonsense. WVKR, stay tuned.
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0: Come on, Ralph. Will you stop aggravating yourself like this? 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At a time like this, you gotta smile. You gotta smile.
1: What do you mean, smile? What have I got to smile about?
0: Well, that's just the point. Now, more than ever before, you gotta keep your spirits up. It's easy to smile when things are going good, but now it's a challenge. Come on, Ralphie boy, pal of mine. Let's see the old smile in there. Let's see those ivories. Give me the old Liberace in there, Ralphie boy. That's the boy. Give me that smile.

band, longtime guitar player for the great Merle Haggard. Moving on, written in 1975, released 1975. The theme song to the 1974-76 NBC TV series Moving On. Featuring Claude Akins and Frank Converse, the two truck drivers from the TV series. I don't remember this TV series at all. 1974. I do remember Claude Akins. Wow, what an actor. Ba-da-da-da. Thank you. All right, yeah, moving on. Move on, George, please. Let's not get caught up in Claude Akins' career here. The late Claude Akins. Prior to moving on, Owen Campbell and Wrecking Ball from Owen's 2019 record, The Rolling Thunder of Love. This guy is from Down Under. Came in fourth place or something in Australia's version of Australia's Got Talent. And he just took his guitar and traveled around the world. And making himself visible. Finally hitting it big. Great guitar work from Owen Campbell. Wrecking Ball. Heard something brand new from Emily Wolf, collaborating with Jesse Hughes of the Eagles of Death Metal for Lips. Can't wait to taste your lips. Emily's from Austin, Texas. Got a new single out on the Judge and Jury record label. Lips from Emily Wolf. That was a quick one. How about some Marquee, Sammy? Thank you. Ooh, yeah. Prior to Emily Wolf, something brand new from a band called Prisoner. Band out of France. Got a brand new single out called La Femme Qui... So I'm not even going to attempt it. I Am a Self-Made Woman from the band Prisoner. Fantastic. Garage rock and stuff from Prisoner. Following up the double shot of your French fix today. Les Pepevores doing Les Pepevores from 1967. La Double. Garage rock. Les Pepevores. Ah, yeah, okay. And on top, something brand new from the Yipes. Power poppin'. Band out of Milwaukee, Wisconsin. Have a little EP out called The Irish Exit. Something I'm familiar with. Mr. Marte's familiar with. Thanks for Nothing was the title of the track for the band The Yipes. Yipes. With an exclamation point, please. All happening here on The Primitive Show. Somewhat of a big show. Already close to 2 o'clock, 90 minutes in, 90 minutes to go. Part 2 of the program coming your way in a mere matter of minutes. And celebrating your, kicking off your Memorial Day weekend. Yeah, that's right. Just waiting for this to load up here. Yeah, Sammy, get one more on there. You know what I'm doing here? We need technical help in here, ladies and gentlemen, please. I see, yes. 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It's independent radio from Poughkeepsie, New York. Right here on the lovely college campus of Vassar. All right.

Thank God. That's established. All right, quickly. Come on, man. We're running out of program here, Sam. 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You wanted to hear the music. We're going to do that. Brand new stuff from Social D up next. Cue up the listener warning for part two, Sam, please. Sil, what are you doing? What hole are you on? Please, hurry up.

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perfect, Billy boy, absolutely perfect. They was giving me 10,000 watts a day, you know, and I'm hot to trot. 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

All right. Not sure. 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I'm Primitive George. 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Check it out. From Smit E. Smitty and the Fez Tones. For the gang down there at the Club Lounge. All right. I dig it, man. Shooters for everybody. Prior to that, Chris Spedding. From his 1979 record, Guitar Graffiti, we heard Bored Bored. Hopefully that doesn't happen Friday, 12 noon to 3 p.m. Chris Spedding, longtime UK guitar player extraordinaire. Plays with everybody and anybody. Still around, 80-something years old these days. Genie. Eddie Cochran from 1958. Wow. Released on the Liberty record label. January 1958. Got up to number 31 on the UK charts. 94 on the Billboard Hot 100 for the great Eddie Cochran. Brand new stuff from the Linda Lindas. Resolution Revolution. From their record called No Obligation. Came out in 2024. Linda Lindas. American punk rockers from Los Angeles. Featuring sisters Lucia and Mia De La Garza, Eloise Wong and Bela Salazar, the Linda Lindas. Nazareth before them, covering Little Feat's Teenage Nervous Breakdown from the 1973 record Loud and Proud, Nazareth. Scotland, hard rock and roll. And on top, Social D, title track to their brand new record, Born to Kill, just released in May 8th this year. Great Mike Ness and the guys with Social Distortion, Born to Kill. Primitive George, Born to Rock, every Friday, 12 noon to 3 p.m. Glad to have you aboard with me every week. So special. Keith and Esopus checking in. Of course, always glad to hear from everybody, whether through the mail, email, text, phone. It's all good, man. Know you're out there. It all makes it worthwhile. Got time for a couple more before the Primitive Zoo Killer Soul set. Coming up around 2:30 in about 15 minutes. So we'll take care of a couple of tunes that have been hanging around the playlist for a long time. We'll get to them, and then we'll get to the 2:30 Killer Soul set. Don't go nowhere, please. Crank it up to 11. 91.3 FM.

The Pursuit of Happiness. I'm an adult now. Too bad for that guy, huh? It's not like Primitive George. He never grew up. Canadian rock and rollers, The Pursuit of Happiness, put out I'm an Adult Now in 1986. Todd Rundgren produced that one. Recorded right up the street here in Lake Hill, the Utopia Sound Studios, up there by Woodstock. Songwriter Mo Berg, the frontman for The Pursuit of Happiness, 27 years old when he wrote it. Took him a while to grow up, I guess. Talking Heads before them, Cross-Eyed and Painless. 1980 that came out. Got up to number 20 on the U.S. dance charts, which I could see. It was quite the funky tune, man. That was some real good funk from the Talking Heads. The song was the second music video they ever put out in 1981. Great Talking Heads. Going out to Wooder. Had the pleasure of seeing the Talking Heads cover band a couple weeks ago, Start Making Sense, at the Paramount Theater in Peekskill. Where it was like a two-hour show of just Talking Heads. And it was fantastic. Really good stuff. Shout out to Brian. His pick there. Prior to Talking Heads, Sniffing the Tears for Jonathan in Alabama. British Rock and Rollers from 1978. I guess a one-hit wonder. Got up to number 15 on the Billboard Hot 100 in the summer of 1979 for The Sniff and the Tears. Who have reformed. They're still out there. As of 2020, anyway. And I would imagine they're still playing Driver's Seat. Ladies and gentlemen, 2:30 in the big city, bringing us to the 2:30 Killer Soul set. 30 minutes of soul music taking you straight up till 3 o'clock this afternoon. Pete Clark at 3 with the Orphan Age of Rock and Roll. Johnny, JTB, the boy, comes in the house at 6 with the bachelor pad. Tony, my man, oh. Rounds out your Super Duper Fridays here on the only station that matters, 91.3 FM, WVKR. Let's bust it loose with Chuck Brown and the Soul Searchers. Kicking off the Memorial Day weekend and the Killer Soul set on 91.3 FM, WVKR.

late great Chuck Brown and the Soul Searchers. With Leroy Fleming on the tenor sax there, 1979 for Bustin' Loose. 1975 for the great Average White Band. Cut the Cake.

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Cut the cake. 1975 for the great Average Way Band. Nelly Mel. Grandmaster Flash and the Furious Five.

Records, which put it out in 1983. I think this might bring us to the end of the program. Do the extended version here. Marvin Gaye.

Christmas.

Fernando Harkness on the sax there. Gordon Banks on guitar. He's coming up. Bugsy Wilcox holding down a beat there with the drums. Marvin Gaye's Got to Give It Up. From 1977, rounding out the Primitive Show Killer Soul set for May 22nd, 2026. Thank you so much for hanging out with me for the past 3 hours. Congratulations, you've done it again. Don't ever give it up. All right, yeah, you gotta thank some people. I don't, but gotta do the shout outs before Pete Clark shows up to do the Orphanage of Rock and Roll. Water and Gigi. Why is Rocky Mountain High now Stanford Stevie, or the other way around? Beantown. Tiki Lounge of Queen D. Greg and AR at the campground. Joanne, Eileen, Greg, Rich, Sully, Jonathan in Alabama with Susan, of course, Mail Lady Irene, Karen in Denmark, Keith in Esopus, Maddie in the Mountains, Satellite Post, I didn't forget you, Russ and Marianne, St. Pete Beach, Mary from the Muskoot, yes, checking in for the Killer Soul set, which she usually does, I like that, along with the Ripper. Mr. Fabulous, not talking about Alan Rubin, talking about the Mr. Fabulous, Shammy Boy, don't forget about the Laugh House on Mixcloud, Tarday, fresh off the golf course, looking beautiful down there at the Club Lounge, along with Cecilia, Mr. Marte, get higher, baby, don't ever come down. Miss Penny Lane, Andrea, incredible Renato, Rizzy on the job, Mark, chairman of the bar, Mr. Irish Mike, and you, of course. Show is not possible without the generous support of all WVKR listeners. Thank you so much every year when you come through. Memorial Day weekend is upon us. Let's hope the weather cooperates just a little bit. I want you to have a great Memorial Day weekend. Have a great weekend. Rest up. Because, you know, I'll be back next week. We're going to do this all over again, ladies and gentlemen. Never going to give it up. Even though Marvin wants us to give it up. All right, keep it locked. That's 91.3 FM, WVKR. Stay tuned for Pete Clark. He's up next. Have a great weekend, everybody. Later. All right, I know. I see you, Brooksy.

And welcome back to the show. It is the Orphanage of Rock and Roll, a whole bunch of songs you don't orphan here on the radio. And I'm Pete Clark. Sherlock Holmes Day is today. I know that's the big holiday you were thinking of this week, right? Planning your whole month ahead, right? I know, it's Memorial Day weekend. But Sherlock Holmes Day, folks. I got the 4x4 in about an hour with four songs about Sherlock Holmes. That's not an easy one. It isn't. 2 hours from now, our six-disc mix. Great year for rock and roll, 1970. Let's kick it off with Robert Plant, the Orphanage of Rock and Roll.

Iggy Pop and the Orphanage of Rock and Roll, originally from 1958 by Johnny O'Keefe. That's Real Wild Child from Iggy's Blah Blah Blah album. Before that, Robert Plant and 29 Palms. That is a fantastic song. Nothing like Led Zeppelin, really, but it's a great song. Robert won the Polar Music Prize 20 years ago this week. They award that in Sweden, as you may figure, the Polar Music Prize. Jimmy Page and John Paul Jones also given that prize back in 2006. That song, 29 Palms, written about Alana Miles, When I Hear Your Voice on the Radio, right? It's deep tracks that fill between the cracks. I'll hear the Orphanage of Rock and Roll. 1974 this week, Diamond Dogs was released. David Bowie. Let's go deep into the album. This track's called Rock and Roll With Me in the Orphanage of Rock and Roll.

It's the Orphanage of Rock and Roll. Songs you don't orphan here on the radio and bands you don't orphan here on the radio. That is The Quick. It came out 1976. That's 50 years ago. Danny Wilde was a member of that band. Later in The Rembrandts, remember, I'll Be There for You, the theme from Friends, same guy. My Purgatory Years. It's the name of the song from The Quick. Ringo Starr before that, After All These Years, from This Week in 1992. And This Week in 74, it was Rock and Roll with Me, David Bowie, from the Diamond Dogs album. We've got our 4x4 coming up. It is Sherlock Holmes Day. We will investigate that at the top of the hour. And right now we've got this one from This Week in 1990, the fifth album by The Pretenders. The album was called Pact. This is a nice song. It's called A Sense of Purpose.

It's the Orphanage of Rock and Roll. I'm Pete Clark, and that is Jimmy Barnes, For the Working Class Man was the name of the album, and that's kind of sort of the title track. It's called Working Class Man. This is, by the way, it is title track day today. I don't know who comes up with these things, but that's what it is, title track. So any song that is also the name of the album, title track, and there's one of them. XTC with Senses Working Overtime from English Settlement, and from Pact, The Pretenders and A Sense of Purpose. I like that song. It's All the Rock, the Time for God, all here at the Orphanage of Rock and Roll. 1979 this week, Kiss released the Dynasty album. About a year later, they went unmasked. Interesting. This one's called Sure Know Something. It's all about that bass.

Here's something for you in the Orphanage of Rock and Roll. Something to fall back on from Todd Rundgren. Something to grab for from Rick Ocasek. And sure know something from Kiss. All here as we go deeper and deeper and deeper into the deep tracks. This is a band you never hear on the radio. They are from Canada. This came out in 1972. The band is called A Foot in Cold Water. The song's called Make Me Do Anything You Want.

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It's the Orphanage of Rock and Roll, also on Mixcloud.com, anytime you'd like to check it out. Iron Butterfly, that's the deep track from Inagata De Vida. I don't have time to play the title track, so I played that one, Most Anything You Want. They broke up 55 years ago this week, back in 1971. Most Anything You Want is the name of the song. You Can Make Me Dance, Sing, or Anything from Faces with Rod Stewart. That came out in 1973. And Make Me Do Anything You Want by A Foot in Cold Water. That's the name of the band. From 1972. And we've got 1970 on our six-disc mix coming up, and right now we've got the 4x4. I bet you know that today is Sherlock Holmes Day. You had it marked way in advance. Just you want to be prepared, right? Either that or Memorial Day. One of those. You had one of those on your holiday schedule, I'm sure. We're doing Sherlock Holmes here in the Orphanage of Rock and Roll. Not easy to find Sherlock Holmes songs, but I did come up with three of them for you. This one's from Sparks.

It's Baker Street in the Orphanage of Rock and Roll, our 4x4, all about Sherlock Holmes. And you know where Sherlock lived, where his office was. It was 221B Baker Street in London. It's a real address, a place that really exists, and they did turn it into a museum for Sherlock Holmes. Calling Sherlock Holmes from a band called the British Norberts. I dig really deep for these things, you know that, right? Ray Manzarek, along with Roy Rogers, not that Roy Rogers, a musician called Roy Rogers. 2013, it was, I think, the next to last album for Ray Manzarek before he passed away, and a song called Just Like Sherlock Holmes from Ray Manzarek of the Doors, and Sparks up at the top from Angst in My Pants, their 11th album back in 1982, and a track is called Sherlock Holmes. Only here, the Orphanage of Rock and Roll. Another topic next week and another 4x4 just for you as we do our deep dive into rock and roll's deep tracks. This week in 1980, the Flesh and Blood album came out by Roxy Music. I love this song. It's called Oh Yeah.

CCR. And the Orphanage of Rock and Roll, 1968 this week, the single, and in June, their first album was released. So that came out before the album did, Suzy Q. But, of course, the album version, which is pretty long. I don't have the time here. Eight minutes and 40 seconds. So the single was shorter. Roxy Music and Oh Yeah. They're playing Oh Yeah on the radio. Oh, oh, oh, oh, oh. It's the Orphanage of Rock and Roll. So let's see what happened this week back in 1969. Oh, there was a concert because The Who had released their new album, and it was a rock opera. You might have heard of it. It's called Tommy. And they were touring to promote that, and they started their tour out. And they were in Meriwether, at the Meriwether Post Pavilion in Columbia, Maryland this week in 1969. And they had an opening act, and the opening act had just released their first album. No one had ever heard of them. As a matter of fact, on the ticket stubs, if you still have a ticket stub from that concert, you will note that the opening act, the band had their name misspelled on the ticket. That's right. The opening act, they spelled it on the ticket, L-E-A-D, instead of L-E-D. That's right. Led Zeppelin was the opening act for The Who this week in 1969. This one's from Tommy. It's called The Acid Queen.

And the Gypsy and the Acid Queen from The Who, from the Tommy album, this week back in 1969. And I am Pete Clark. Windows and Walls was the eighth album for Dan Fogelberg. You're going to like this song. It's called The Language of Love.

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Anytime you want to hear the show or the Mixcloud app, just do a search for The Orphanage of Rock and Roll. Well, there it is. You can listen anytime and pick up all the tracks you missed because, well, you had to step out of the car for a minute or you got a phone call and the radio cut out. I hate when that happens. That's a band called the Bottle Rockets, the title track to their album 24 Hours a Day. Today, by the way, is Title Track Day. I don't know who comes up with these national days, but Title Track Day. So any song that is a title track of the album, that's today. Queen before that from Sheer Heart Attack, and that was their third album. We heard Brighton Rock with a little bit of that circus sound in the beginning. And The Language of Love by Dan Fogelberg from this week in 1984, starting off the set. Time for our six-disc mix. We do it at this week every time, every Friday. And this week, six discs all from 1970. A quick note on this first song. You know it really well. It was a hit single, but it was released twice. The version you know has a little part that goes, beep, beep. This is the original version. This didn't have it, and it wasn't a hit until they added those two little notes. Surely you'll miss it when you hear it. Check it out. It's Dragging the Lines, Tommy James.

1970, what a great year for music. Joni Mitchell there, Ladies of the Canyon, was her third album, and that was a big hit for her. It was called Big Yellow Taxi. And the Kinks before that, you know Lola so well. You know it's from the album Lola versus the Power Man and the Money Grow Round Part 1? That's the name of the album. You've heard Lola. You've never heard the Power Man, though. Until now, on the radio, we played Power Man on the Orphanage of Rock and Roll, November of 1970. January of 1970, the second album for the MC5 was released. Fred Sonic Smith on vocals on this track, not Rob Tyner, and that is Shaken Street, which has a riff that I think sounds a lot like Born to be Wild, which we heard before, that live version from Steppenwolf Live, Born to be Wild. Krabby Appleton, what happened to them? Where do they go? One big song, or a minor song, it wasn't even a big song. It's called Go Back. It was a single in May of 1970. And up at the top, Tommy James, the original recording of Dragging the Line, without that little horn part that goes beep, beep, and you know it's coming up and then it's not there and you miss it. You know, it's Dragging the Line, original version from Tommy James. Only here in the Orphanage of Rock and Roll. Deep cuts you don't orphan here on the radio. 1978 this week, David Gilmour split from Pink Floyd, released his first solo album. This is Side 1, Track 1, Album 1. It's an instrumental called Mihalis.

Steel Wheels was the album. It was their 21st album. Rolling Stones, Almost Hear You Sigh. And Sticky Fingers was released in 1971. It was 4 weeks at number one starting this week, back in 1971. If you have that album, the original one with the zipper on it, it's a cool cover, except whatever record you have just to the right of that gets all messed up because that metal zipper does a job on the next album in your collection, whatever that might be. And Mahalis from David Gilmour's first album before that. Deep Tracks and Flashbacks from the Back of the Stacks, all here in the Orphanage of Rock and Roll Memorial Day weekend. I hope you have a good weekend planned. The Up Escalator was the fifth full LP for Graham Parker. It came out this week in 1980. Bruce Springsteen on this track along with Graham. It's called Endless Night.

a great rocker from a band called the Scratch Band. Came out on a small label, I think it was called Big Sound Records. Yeah, Big Sound Records. Recorded in Connecticut, Wallingford, Connecticut, 1977. The Scratch Band and One Night for Eddie. I Need You Tonight from Peter Wolfe from the Lights Out album. And Endless Night with Bruce Springsteen, Graham Parker from the Up Escalator album. It's Rock and Roll Secret Vinyl Underground. I am Pete Clark. The Autobahn album. You know Autobahn by Kraftwerk, perhaps? It was a reasonable hit single back in 1974. Let's go to side two, cut two on the album. Also single number two, the follow-up to Autobahn. This is Kometenmelodie 2 from Kraftwerk in the Orphanage of Rock and Roll.

0: The Orphanage of Rock and Roll, that is Renaissance. If you've got sharp ears, if you're picking up on things and listening closely, you might have noticed a little borrowing, shall we say, from Dr. Zhivago. A little bit in there. It's called Can You Understand? It's on the album Ashes Are Burning, which is Renaissance's fourth album. It came out in 1973. Nobody ever plays it on the radio. That's why I do. That's why the Orphanage of Rock and Roll exists. And thanks for listening. Thanks for telling your friends about the show, too. I know a lot of people go, I don't know any of that music. That's fine. Go away. I don't need you. You want to hear other stuff? Other stuff from the classic rock era that doesn't get played anywhere else? You've come to the right place. Kraftwerk before that. Autobahn was their fourth album. I know you thought it was their first album, didn't you? Most people did. Autobahn was kind of a minor hit single. That is the second single after Autobahn that we heard. It's side two, cut two on the album, and it's called Kometen Melody 2. It's Kraftwerk, only here, the Orphanage of Rock and Roll. Memorial Day weekend. I hope you have a great weekend planned. I will be back next Friday, another edition of the Orphanage of Rock and Roll for you. Thanks for listening. Appreciate it very much. Have yourself a wonderful weekend. I'll see you next Friday. Bye-bye.
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3: Yeah.
1: Ready to go.
3: Okay.
4: Do it now.
3: Okay.
4: Wait! Wait a minute. Just do what I tell you.
3: Okay.
4: I'm in kind of a hurry.
3: Okay.
4: Tell me the truth. You owe me that much.
3: Okay.
4: You lie! No, it is not true.
3: It's not.
4: What I meant was... Yes, right now. You know you're lying. Is that true? Yeah.
5: I have to go to the bathroom. I'll be right back.
4: 1 second. Do it now. I'm in kind of a hurry. Just do what I tell you. Just do it. Hold on. Immediately.
3: Yes.
4: It really comes down to this. Now!

0: 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I'm Johnny the Boy here. You are you there. Ben O.J. Frankfurt is on the other side of the glass. Yes. Ooh. Hey. Yes, it's live. Did we make it 2 weeks in a row, people? I got... We did. We made it 2 weeks in a row.
1: What? No.
0: We did, man. Oh, my God, my voice. I was doing a lot of yelling today. Happy yelling, though, at coworkers messing around. Screaming up at them when they're in their bucket. Oh, okay, just get in the bucket. Okay, hey, I don't know what that intro was, man. I don't remember doing that show or whatever that. Let's see here.
2: I don't even remember what I was going to get to.
1: What? No.
0: Oh, my gosh, that's hilarious. I just slid it up into the automation, and that's what was playing.
3: And hit it, Johnny.
0: Exactly, and that's okay. What I'm going to do right here. All right, hold on. We are a little flummoxed. Yes. Let's go. There it is. Okay. So quickly, hi, everybody. Nice weather now. That's right. Although, let's give you your forecast for the weekend, you know, the holiday weekend and all that. But you've been barbecuing with your friends, your so-called friends, mostly acquaintances, you know. Yes. Well, it's supposedly going to be a dark, rainy, a little wet, a little, downfall here or there. We don't know for sure. Just keep your fingers crossed and hope for some. I didn't really look. I just heard word of mouth. It's not going to be this sunny Memorial Day weekend that many of you minions hope for. But hey, you know, if your barbecue is over, you know, just underneath the eave of the side of the house there, you can still do that. You have to put the umbrella up on the table there, you know, and you can all sit around and huddle around there and use your, what do you call those? Chimeneas, yeah. Oh, God, my throat. Hold on. I don't have an Arnold cough here. Damn it. Jeremiah probably knows where they are right off the top. He's getting way. Oh, here we go. Thank you, Arnold. I'm behind. All right. So kind of neat, too. I'll say it quick. Pete, if you're listening, I doubt you are. Great job, man. Renaissance and Kraftwerk. I didn't get the whole whatever reference, but the Comet Melody or Comet Song. Number two. Good job, dude. And here we are. Waiting. Okay, let that one go. And we now have the playlist. This is going to be quick. Okay. So, a smattering of the usual and the not so usual, I guess, but all within the lines of what we try to do here, and that's kind of keeping to the Bachelor sound, you know? So we won't stray too much. Of course, we'll have the usuals, like, oh gosh, I don't know, maybe,
1: Bert Kempfert.
0: Right, that's exactly right.
1: I love Bert Kempfert.
0: Yeah, I know. It's not because of you that we play Bert Kempfert. It's because we also love Bert Kempfert. We got some usual Henry Mancini's. And what else is coming up here for Sammy? I've got some Neil Hefti. Dean Elliott is making a return to the pad. That's cool. Ema Sumac, baby. We're going to start the show, though, to honor the disgraced Tulsi Gabbard, who resigned. She left in disgrace, I believe, because she did not hold to her true standards, ethics, morals, whatever. So she can go hula on back to her surfboard. And stay in Polynesia. The Ira Molson Group and Nina Keali Wahamana. Say that three times fast. Here we go.

0: You didn't know that Tulsi Gabbard quit? She resigned? You didn't know that?
1: No.
0: No. She really did.
1: What?
0: Yeah, I swear to God.
1: Really?
0: Yeah.

0: do. Oh my gosh, what do I have here?
1: I suppose you're wondering what you're doing here.
2: It had crossed my mind.

0: What does this mean?
1: So what's your point?

0: Anybody know the words?
1: I only know a few. I only know that, yes, we have no bananas.
2: Ta-da!
1: Yeah.

0: Hey, you know, I haven't heard from anybody. I think I've lost all my listeners. Mary, Johnny, Diana, and the Tiki crew down there. The Forever Dance Tiki Lounge in Hopewell. You guys out there, all you guys, Commander Lawrence, everybody. Oh, my gosh, Rosemary. Rosemary, number one. Number one. Well, why didn't you say it first? Because I'm just stupid. That's why.
1: I couldn't help it. It's my nature. Somebody hands me an angle, I play it.
0: Wait a minute. That's the wrong one, Johnny. Look at that. See that? You lead into something and you just screw it up.
2: You're a bum, Johnny. A bum.
0: Oh, let's see what this Sasquatch one is.
3: You lantern-jawed Sasquatch! You throw any of your kids in the garbage today?
0: Yes. I think I told you guys, that's Roger the Alien from American Dad. Yes, one of my favorites. Of course, do you guys remember the China Man? Not Chinaman. I don't want to get in trouble. It was the China Man sound bites. Oh my god. I had like a 5-minute interaction with him on that one. That was classic and it's lost forever, I think. Alright, yeah. Let's just reminisce. Let's reminisce.
1: I can't even get through that thought. I am hung to the over.
0: Yeah. Alright. Come back to this thing here. My levels are still wrong. Thanks, Benno. This has to go up higher. That's why. This was a little low. Okay. So that should be there. Click, click. That's why I've got no listeners anymore, because it's just all over the place here. Anyway, again, there's always a big thank you to Jeremiah for helping me out and doing every other week here. There's an awesome bachelor pad. Really, such a talented dude, man. He's like really cool. Yeah, smart dude and everything. So I really hope you guys listen. I guess when it's Jeremiah's week now, you guys are listening and then click.
2: Which week is this one? It's Johnny. I forget it. Same damn show every time. Move on. Pour me another drink.
0: All right. Oh, yes, we have no bananas. Cy Zentner. Off of the Swinging Eye. What a cool album that one is. Maybe I'll look during one of these tunes at the whole album. I know there's another real good one I like to play off of that. Excuse me. Damn it. Throat. No, Sammy, that's not why.
2: Ima Sumac and her Babaloo, the ultimate in weird.
0: Ima Sumac, if you flip it around, is Amy Camus, which is supposedly her real name. Whatever.
4: I heard that somewhere. I don't think it was from Mr. Spica, Mr. Thin Air himself.
0: Anyway, and don't forget, too, you guys listening here on this Memorial Day weekend, to listen to Jeremiah's Sunday shows on Sunday at Sunday. When it's Sunday at 6 p.m., you can listen on Sunday to the great old radio that he provides. This dude, guys, has like 20,000 vinyls or more. What a freak. I love him. The Hiram Olson Group and Nina Kealiwahamana. That's right. K-E-A-L-I hyphen I-W-A-H-A-M-N-A-N-N-M-N-A. That's, that's Kealiwahamana. All right. So that song was called Dancing the Hula. And now we're done with that. And we move on. Mr. Heinz Kiesling is backing it up right now. He's doing a great job. I'm going to check my phone. It's see if anybody has said, hey, yeah, no, we're listening. No. Not even the Keebler. Not even the Keebler. No Sammy. No Jeremiah.
5: I'm alone. I'm alone. I'm doing the show to no one. Hey.
0: Hey, anybody who may have just tuned in, you hear me yapping. It's going to stop. Soon. Because we're going to get on to the tunes, but safe driving out there in Holiday Land. Whatever. Wait a minute. I have to find this thing here. Where is it? Wo ist mein Arnold? It's all screwed up, kids. I don't know why. All my soundboards are gone. Oh, that's weird. It's a shame. Yeah, I'm stuck. All right, anyway, as I was saying, you guys be careful driving on the roadways. Most of you are heading north or mostly west out there to Pennsylvania and stuff. All right, let's let it roll here.
1: What?
0: Yeah, just keep it moving now. You know who this is, of course. Of course you do.
6: Burt Kempfert.
0: You got it, kids.
6: I love Burt Kempfert.
0: I know. Oh.
7: Oh.

0: Oh, my gosh. Yeah. Let's interrupt Bert Kempfert, seeing as I've played this tune. Oh, like a million, like trillion times and stuff? No.
1: Oh!
0: Right. Or as Roger would say...
2: Oh, God, I'm out,
0: yeah. Yeah, wrong one, but anyway. Yeah, Tom, the naked fisherman's here. Tom Mink has arrived. Hey, buddy. Long time no talk. I guess we should talk. Probably, 7 or 8 times now in the past few weeks. I gotta call Tom. And I don't. Procrastinator, that's me, just like everybody else. And Andrea's out there. Andrea and who? Andrea and the lovely Amy? Ho! Did you say ho? No, I didn't. Wait, what? What is she?
2: Ho!
0: That's not very nice. That's terrible. Oh my gosh.
3: Ladies and gentlemen, if you'll take your seats, please. Oop. Our tour of the moon's famous Sea of Tranquility is about to begin.
0: Through the moon.
4: A sightseeing tour on the moon. We at the Bendix Corporation believe it will happen, and before too many tomorrows go by. Already, our astronauts whirl through space nearly 200 miles high. 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Then a manned vehicle will explore it in detail.
5: Okay.
4: After that, you'll be there, if you want to be.
5: Absolutely, yeah.
4: The Tomorrow People at Bendix are helping to make these things possible.
5: Good.
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5: Go on.
4: To search, to discover, to develop, to broaden man's knowledge of the world he lives in and the universe around him. To make reality of imagination. This is Bendix, the Tomorrow People.
0: Hey, how about that? All right, where are we on the playlist? Oh, good. Look at that. Look at that. Right when I find out that Andrea is on there listening, Mr. Mink. Mink loves this too. Who? What? What does he love?
6: Henry Mancini.
0: That's correct. And how apropos, Tom. My naked fisherman boy. That the title of this song... is called Party Poop. Yeah, that was an obscure movie that this comes from. It was called The Party, I think. All right, I'll shut up.
5: I like that.
2: Hi, can you please help me? I'm not drunk.

0: Do you still think you can escape?
1: Come on. There you go, Sammy. The Honorable Batman, WVKR.

0: Yeah, baby.
1: Yeah. Oh. Oh. Oh. All right.

0: Oh, yeah. Dean Elliott. Wait, is this volume up here, dude? I don't know. It's hard to tell. Here we go. Dean Elliott. Woo-hoo. Bachelor pad. Colony 3.
1: Oh!

0: 쳐라.
1: Okay, okay, okay. All right, let's get back to normal. Let's please get back to human beings, okay? Okay. I put this button here. I push this thing here. And I make sound come out there. Yes, okay. I remember now. So good. I'm glad you guys let me know. At least Mr. Tom Mink and, of course, the lovely Andrea. Maybe her sister Amy. And, what's his name? Your Larry. Yeah. And nothing from Commander Lawrence yet. But, hey, he's running a big giant boat out there in the middle of the ocean. You know, sometimes, even though you got the whole ship listening, you still got duties you got to do. You know what I'm talking about? Hey, oh, wait. Okay, so, yeah, we played some of that Dean Elliott. I think we have another one coming up. Oh, I got Bob Thompson I forgot to mention. Maybe so many people maybe not would have turned off the station at that point. Okay, so we have Dean Elliott, like I say. He did a tune called You Do Something to Me. Good song. Make funny noise. Neil Hefti and his orchestra. And chorus are doing some bat songs. This one was the Honorable Batman. And let's see, where are we going here? Where is it? Oh, here it is. Yeah, that's right. Mancini. Mr. Henry Mancini, yes. Mr. Henry Mancini. Can anybody say it better?
2: Henry Mancini.
1: Meh. Maybe a little more clear. Let's try it again. Ready? Henry Mancini.
2: Burt Kempfert.
1: No! Come on! Burt Kempfert? Say Henry Mancini.
2: Henry Mancini.
1: Okay. Very good. Not a bad job.
2: I love Burt Kempfert.
1: Oh, shut up. All right. Of course, we had the Bendix, Raymond Scott. And now I can allow a certain someone to say the name of this artist. Go ahead, say it.
2: Burt Kempfert.
1: That's correct. And it was Market Day. Now we're going to let it roll because here we are, kids. I love this. Bob Thompson. Nice. I got to try and find that soundbite. Oh, man, there's a good one in here, too. I'll be back.

Okay, Ow. Ow. Ow, ow, ow.

0: Oh!
1: Ow. Ow.
0: Nice.
1: Oh, yeah? Great. I'm so, so sorry.
2: Wrong one again.
3: 8, 7, 7
2: 6, oh, no.
3: 5, 4, 3, 2
2: I'm sorry about that one, guys. That was rude. Hold on. I have to pause. There's a reason I'm doing this here. I had to stop that because I have to bring... excuse me. Oh, that was terrible, man. I'm sorry. I cleared my mucousy throat like that. That was terrible. Even to me, it bothered me, okay? Okay. Now I'm just looking here for... I have to find it to my Arnold here. You'll see why, okay? It's very simple. Very simple. I'll give you a hint, though.
4: 8.
2: Yeah.
5: 7.
2: Right. Although I don't have a 6, we're going to have to see how it goes. Okay. Of course, yeah. I'm going to have to hope I can time it right. Here we go. Yeah.
4: 8, 7, 6, 5, 4, 3, 2, 7, 1, 7, 1, 1, 7, 7, 7, 1, 1.
2: Make it a 10. Spaceship. Yeah. Kiss.

0: too.
1: Really?
0: High in the starry blue.
1: Okay,
0: out of this world with you.
1: Oh, yeah, okay, no problem.
0: So away we steal in a spacemobile, a supersonic honeymoon. Leave your cares below, pull the switch, let's go. 8, 7, 6, 5, 4, 3,
1: ow.
0: 2,
1: ow.
0: 1,
1: ow. Oh, yeah.

0: All right.
1: I might have to cut in here. Oh, good. No, Nelson Riddle.
2: WVKR.

0: on, everybody. I lost all my sound bites. I gotta get them back. Oh, my gosh. Somebody, who stole my sound bites?
1: Kevin Bacon.
0: Yeah, probably.
2: Maybe who else?
1: Stan.
2: Right. I would suspect, what's his name?
3: Bert Kempfert.
2: Right, but he's dead. So that wouldn't work. The time has flown by.
1: Of course.
2: Yeah. It's almost that time. Yes, the whistling

0: Oh! Of course.
1: Hey, what is going on here? There it is. It was that Dean Elliott I was looking for.
2: Oh, yeah.
3: What's wrong, Chief?
1: Nothing.
2: Boing, boing, boing.
4: Ooh, boing. All right.

Kevin Bacon.

0: Oh!
1: Oh. Hey.
2: Yeah, Klaus, how are you today? Okay? Yeah, you're good?
1: Yeah.
2: Oh, very good. It's good to see you, yeah.
1: Okay.
2: Yeah. You are, how are you doing?
1: Good.
2: Good. I'm doing great.
1: I know that.
2: Yeah, of course. Okay, Klaus. Time to go. Yes, you gotta go. Bye, back in the fishbowl.
3: Dinosaurs!
4: Aliens?

0: out! Out! Out! All right.
1: Oh.
2: All right, well, that's a new... We're going to have, I guess, Klaus will be here once in a while on the show. Yeah. Oh, yeah. You want to be on the show?
1: Yeah.

0: You son of a behagen wagon.
1: Great.
0: Well, I was just looking around.
2: Kennst du die Perle?
0: Okay. All right. Well, anyway, this is the Franz Lange, but I have to get it off the off the screen. I love Franz Lange, but you know why, of course. But I can't get... Oh, boy. Oh, wait. Is that it? No. I lost everything. Well, I mean, playlist-wise. I don't remember the name of the playlist that I was using. You want to play some Motorhead? Ace of Spades? George. If he was listening. He'd sure want to hear it. Yeah. All right, here we are. This is good to talk to. Okay, here we go. 6:52 and 27 seconds. For those of you keeping track. You're the bachelor pad at Colony 3. WVKR 91.3 FM Poughkeepsie. I have been Johnny the Boy here. You have been you there. Ben J. Frankfurt has been on the side of the glass. Now I got quite easily distracted going through that. When that Sinatra came on, I was like, yeah, all right. Well, I didn't mean that on the playlist tonight, but not that it's not a good tune. It's great. But now I'm looking at all this. Okay, I'll tell you what I'm going to do, guys, for a couple of minutes here. Look, I love listening to this kind of stuff, too. Yeah, not because it's got the German and the, you know, the Blekonski Oberek. But, you know, it's, what are you going to do? You know, Mita Vutua, huh? Oh, Mita Vutua. But anyway, and I like this stuff, too. I listen to this stuff over here. Wolf tones.
3: I was born on the Dublin street where the lions the beat.
0: Rebel songs, baby. And yes, I do like
4: Ace of Spades.
0: Alright, let's get rid of it. There we go, kids. This is what you're gonna hear now. 6:54.
5: Zooby, zooby, zoo.
0: I don't know where I went with that. I'm just messing around,
5: zooby,
0: kids.
5: Zooby, zoo.
0: Happy to be here.
5: Zooby, zooby, zoo, zooby, zoo, zooby, zoo. Mon Dieu, qu'ils sont doux.
0: What?

0: Mary like that, although she's not listening. Ha ha. Because it's that French, you know, over there. All fancy. Hey. Hey, Andrea, I wonder. Boy, I would love to play. Just came up on one of my old personal things here on my list. The B-52s. Mesopotamia. Oh, man. Boss Martians. Ooh. A happy boy is me now. What am I talking about? Oh, here's another good one. Cha-cha stop. Let's hit that for a second. Oh, that's the show. Do-da-la-da, that's the show. All right. Well, all right. This is what we'll do.
1: No.
2: Oh.
0: Hey.
2: But he's also German, like you, Benno. So I would like you to like him.
1: Huh. Yes.
2: Oh, good. Does this mean you do like him then, yeah?
0: I wonder if we were talking about Fox
2: right.
0: Along.
2: Anything I say. All right, shut up, Johnny. That'd just shut up. You only got a couple of minutes left. 6:55, 52 seconds. So, all right, let's do this.
0: That's right where we're at right now.
2: Let's just say goodbye now so that I can get this all timed up right.
0: Yeah. All right, well, that was an old show. I don't recall it, though. I do not.
2: I must say thank you so much. I don't even know how to thank you enough, Rosemary. It's just so cool, man.
0: There you go. That's all needs to be said. Rosemary, number one listener to The Bachelor Pad and WVKR. But, yeah, thanks for listening to the show tonight. You know, The Bachelor Pad at Colony Tree. It is now almost time to go. Don't mind the music. It's just a national anthem from a country that's being attacked from all sides. But anyway, so yeah, you know, whatever, no politics, no geopolitical stuff. Okay, shut up, Johnny, just shut up. Next week will be Jeremiah. 6 p.m. show up. He will, I guarantee you, have great, great stuff for you. And he pulls stuff out of his, like, he's just got a massive collection of stuff, all different genres. Just crazy. Dedicated. That's the thing here. That Jeremiah is the most dedicated DJ person here. There's nobody that's more dedicated than Jeremiah to keeping the station running nice. And also to keep it running really well, you know. I'm not even thinking what I'm saying. Obviously, I said the same thing twice, just with different words. But all praise to Jeremiah is my point. So tune in to him Sunday at 6 p.m. And you get your old-time radio. And he will be here next Friday at 6 p.m. regular Bachelor Pad time.
2: All right, so we'll be back.
0: All right, the next time I'm in 2 weeks. I'll try not to go all over the place. I get so kind of worked up, and then I kind of lose it at the second part of the show or whatever. You know what I'm talking about? Yeah, I got a snot dribbling down my nose, you know, and then you know what? It distracted me, though. I realized this chair I sat in, I don't know if it was you, George, was the only DJ signed in today, but this chair, I was like, oh my God, I had to get rid of the chair. I should have told you guys right away. Mink, you would get a laugh out of this. But the thing stunk, man. Like musty, like, like wash your ass or something. You know what I'm saying? Just wash your ass once in a while. Whoever sits in that chair. You know? But that's going to end it. That's going to do it, kids. All right, as they say, be seeing you. Tony O's up next. Oh, but I gotta fly. Oh, thanks, Tom. Thanks, Andrea.

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7: Hey!

Well, hi, kids. Tonio with you right here in the Dungeon Serenade. And, I got to look at the calendar here. Well, let's see. January 1992, that was when Dungeon Serenade started on WTBQ. And then we left there. We did WOB Pioneer Internet Radio in January of, what was it, 2000. And the first Dungeon Serenade show on WHBW was when? In 2004. We did 201 shows on WHBW. We left WHBW on November 16th of 2008. And then we went to WVKR on November 21st of 2008. So, hey, guess what? It's our Sweet 16 on WVKR, and we left WHBW in November, so this is kind of like an anniversary kind of show. Yeah, I'm not going to dwell on it or anything, but yeah, the first show on the Doo-Wop Cafe was November 2002. 21 years, now going into our 22nd year and going into our 16th year on WVKR. Yeah, look at that. Whole bunch of anniversaries. And so, or is it going into our 17th? I get confused. Anyway, let's get into it. It is showtime.

Right here in the Dungeon Serenade, the El Dorados from Chicago. My buddy and pal, Perkley Moses, yeah. And, yeah, that's Little Miss Love, their second release on the VJ record label from March of 1955, and most likely recorded during their first session in 1954. Yeah, good sound there. And we started on the Celeste record label from 1957. That's something I would normally play in Great Basementations, but I figured let's start off with Tall Lanky Papa and the four sounds on Celeste. Yeah, yeah, good stuff here in the Dungeon. I hope you're digging the sounds. And don't mind me, I have a lot of congestion today. Little bit of a stuffy nose, but that's okay. I still got the good sounds for you. Let's go to the Columbia record label. Yeah, this is from around, what year is this one? 1951, I think, maybe 52, I forget. But doesn't matter. It's the Ravens, and you don't have to drop a heart to break it. Right here in the Dungeon.

Well, I haven't played anything about chicken in a while. Yeah, The Leopards on the Leopard record label from 1963, Mama Chicken Pot Pie. Two pressings of this came out. One is Mama Chicken Pot Pie, and the other one came out as just Chicken Pot Pie. Newport News, Virginia is where that group was kind of like based. The group consisted of Joe Shepherd, Nelson Shields, our friend Nelson Shields, he sang with the Leaders and the Corvairs, True True Love on Comet, the Westsiders on Leske. He was a member of Charlie Moffat's Velours in the 1980s and 90s. And Prince McKnight was on that record, along with Ronald Judge, who also sang with Nelson Shields in the Leaders on Glory. And Billy Faison was doing the bass. Yeah, good record right here in the dungeon. Chicken Pot Pie and the Leopards. Yeah. Dungeon Serenade, Tony O with you, playing the sounds you dig the most. Let's go to 1959 on the Unart record label. Mary Swan, a popular singer in the Philadelphia area, she had a group on this with her on the Unart record label. Sonny Till and the Orioles had a monster hit in 1953 with Crying in the Chapel. And, of course, I got to mention that it was a Artie Glenn composition, and Daryl Glenn did the original on the Valley record label in 1953. Here's Mary Swan's take on Crying in the Chapel right here in the Dungeon Serenade.

1959 on UNART Records. Yeah, United Artists side label, I guess you could say. That's Mary Swann with a group and Crying in the Chapel right here in the Dungeon Serenade. Yeah, I like that one. Yeah, it's a pretty good record. Yeah. And right now we're going to turn up the streetlight, put the a cappella out into the spotlight, Street Corner Showcase. We're going to stay in Philadelphia. And right now we have possibly the last of the great a cappella groups of modern times, at least. This group is called Quiet Storm. And Ronnie Grzynski, he hooked me up with a whole mess of Quiet Storm material back around 2008 or 9, yeah. And this group did come on the scene in 2008, and it's a shame that they never got to perform at any of the UGHA shows, because Ronnie, I would have loved this group. Anyway, we've got Quiet Storm. I'm going to send this out to Ronnie G, Ronnie Grzynski. This is for you, man. Quiet Storm. And this is In the Rain, Under the Streetlights.

Under the Streetlight, and that's Quiet Storm in the Street Corner Showcase. It's called In the Rain, the old Four Fellows song, and the Joylarks did a version of it, the Charmers did a version of it. Yeah, what a great song, and it's just a shame that they never performed at UGHA. Yeah, they came late to the game. But they did perform at quite a few of the shows that Charlie Horner put on during early to mid-2000s. Yeah. Good sounds all around right here. Love Quiet Storm. Anyway, let's turn down the streetlight. We'll turn it back up later. Did you see the new Mercedes-Benz commercial that features Fred Parris and the Five Satins doing I'll Be Seeing You? Yeah. Well, we're not going to play that one right now. We are going to play Fred Parris, but by this time he was singing with the Restless Hearts in 1965. And this is great. I hope you dig it. It's called I'll Be Hanging On. Yeah, Green Sea Records. Fred Parris, Restless Hearts, right here in the dungeon.

My buddy Tommy D down in Philadelphia, he calls me up and he says, Tony, why don't you play the Little Miss Wanda record on Aries? It's the Titans backing her up on that record. It's a great record. And there you go. For you, Tom, that's Little Miss Wanda, backed up by the Titans, My Johnny on Aries from 1956, right here in the Dungeon Serenade. I'm going to play a couple of weird ones right now. I've played them before, and I always end up playing both of these back-to-back because, you know, sometimes a record is so bad that it's great, and we got two of them like that right now. We're going to start off on the Pink Clouds record label. I believe it's 1958, not 100% sure. Juanita Rogers and Lynn Hollings with a group on Pink Clouds, which is a label owned by Sun Ra. Need I say more? Yeah, this is Teenage Letter of Promises right here in the Dungeon.

Yes, teenagers do sometimes keep their promises. Meet little Juanita, a teenager with the soul of an angel, and the recipient of a love letter full of promises. It's a letter that any teenager could have written. Imagine how she feels as she reads the love promises of her letter verbatim, in a manner of a teenager in love. Let us listen in.

And now, reminiscent of the lover's voice, darling, I shall be the shadow lying at your feet, longing to embrace you when again we shall meet. Oh, my angel, do not now be lonely, lonely anymore, for I am here beside you, yes, here, from now until eternity.

Juanita Rogers and Lynn Hollings. Lynn Hollings is doing the narration part. Teenage Letter of Promises on Sun Ra's Pink Clouds record label. I think that's from 1958. Not too sure. I don't think anybody's too sure about any of the details about anything that Sun Ra released. That's for sure. That's a weird record, but it's so bad that it's great. Yeah. Playing another one right now that's so bad that it's great. We're going from Chicago to Baltimore right now. This one is on the Zep record label. This came out in 1962. I think they might have sold maybe 3 copies of this record. I don't know. But I can't see this selling too many copies at all. Deborah Muriel with Len Rogers and the Lennettes on Zep. My Mathematics of Love. And let's see how this one adds up in the weird category right here in the dungeon.

Love is just a ringling of smoke, a tear and a joke. You can't hide your love neath a velvet or cloak. What are we but the potter's clay molded together to crumble away? Some of us lose, yet some of us win. But love is equal under the skin. Yes, years are like days, so remember one thing. The heart that can sing is greater and richer than monarch or king. The light of a candle, that's all we are. We dim, then we fade like a vanishing star. And when the roadways of life becomes ragged and rough, we realize then we're only a puff. Yes, you can bet by all the stars above, you're my mathematics of love.

Johnny Keys and the Magnificents on VJ Records, and Up on the Mountain, a huge, huge New York City hit out of Chicago. Yeah, VJ Records out of Chicago. Yeah, Tony O playing some New York sounds right now. You know, I'm always, well, the whole show is a New York sound, but these are actual records that were hits on New York radio back in the 50s that we're playing a few right now. And right now we're going to go to the Winley record label. Yes, Paul Winley, he had the Paragons and the Jesters, but he also had another group called the Collegians. Yeah, the Collegians. They didn't make that many records, but this record was huge. Huge record in New York City. It's a great one called Zoom, Zoom, Zoom, and it's right here on the Dungeon Serenade.

Yeah, right here in the Dungeon Serenade, the Collegians and Zoom, Zoom, Zoom. Yeah, playing a bunch of New York records right now. Yeah, that's a big New York record. And my boss's daughter, right, back in the 1990s, she worked at Petland Discounts at one of the stores in New Jersey, and she was telling me that her boss was a member of the Collegians. So she gave me a phone number. I called it. I talked to the guy.

0: to this music by my father and my uncle and hearing it on Gus Gossett and stuff like that. You know, if you told me when I was a little kid that I would get to be hanging out with these guys and being at their shows and seeing them sing, I would have told you, you were crazy. And with that said, we're going to go to 1956 and one of my favorites when I was 5 years old. What five-year-old wouldn't love this record? On the Josie label, The Chips and Rubber Biscuit.
1: 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I'm a doo-wop. I sang with The Chips, Rubber Biscuit, and you're listening to The Dungeon Serenade Doo-Wop Show with Tony O. Show you right.

from August of 1955, The Four Pals, and If I Can't Have the One I Love on Royal Roost. And that's a great record, very underrated. Big record on Gus Gossett. Wayne Sturley included that on one of Gus Gossett's New York doo-wop albums. And Alan Freed was the first one to play it in New York in 1955. He played it on the same show where he also debuted Painted Pictures by the Spaniels and Emily by the Turks. Yeah. Let's have another record by the Four Pals, shall we? Yes. This one was also played for the first time by Alan Freed. This record debuted on February 6th of 1956. I think this is the much better record by the Four Pals. You know, it has a feeling of Drifters. It has a feeling of Ink Spots with the talking bridge and everything. Oh, yeah, what a great record this is. Nice, powerful sound, too. Four Pals on Royal Roost once again. No One Ever Loved Me, right here in the dungeon.

Do you think you could learn my way, sweetheart? Do you think going through life with me would pay, sweet juice of the honeysuckle vine? Is life worthwhile living without you, sweet flower? Do you think you could go alone through the years with me, darling? You know, sweetheart, that's why I'm singing. No one ever loved me, or no one really cared for me, sweet flower.

from February of 1956, the Four Pals on the Royal Roost record label, and that's No One Ever Loved Me. Now, did you hear what I was saying? It's got a little bit of Ink Spots in there. It's got a nice Drifters harmony going on, and yeah, 1955-56 Drifters kind of sound. Yeah, good sounds all around right here in the Dungeon Serenade. Tony O with you, playing the sounds that you dig. And I hope you're digging what we've been playing so far, because, we're playing a lot of different kind of stuff on the show this week. Right now, we're going to turn up the streetlight, and we're going to put the acapella out into the spotlight, another street corner showcase. In Brooklyn, in 1958, there was a group that got together at Barney's Pool Room. Yeah, they were hanging out. This group would hang out in pool rooms and bowling alleys and any place where they could sing, any place where there was girls. Yeah, the group is called the Quotations. And they had a big hit record in 61, I think it was, on the Verve record label, called Imagination. And you probably remember that one. It goes, imagination. Yeah, great record. And we don't play enough Quotations here on the Dungeon Serenade, so we're going to play something right now. There was an unreleased demo that was recorded in 1959. Here are the Quotations and their take on September in the Rain.